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1: Lows around 39 overnight under cloudy skies with a chance for storms. North winds 10 to 20 miles an hour. A mix of clouds and sun. Tuesday, daytime highs approaching 59. Lows dip down to about 36. Tuesday night, clear skies. Temps well below average Wednesday and Thursday, with highs from the upper 50s to the low 60s. Slight chance of thunderstorms Thursday. Looking further out, 70 Friday, 76 Saturday, and 83 on Sunday. Right now, it's 52 degrees.

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2: Lows around 39 overnight under cloudy skies with a chance for storms. North winds 10 to 20 miles an hour. A mix of clouds and sun. Tuesday, daytime highs approaching 59. Lows dip down to about 36. Tuesday night, clear skies. Temps well below average Wednesday and Thursday, with highs from the upper 50s to the low 60s. Slight chance of thunderstorms Thursday. Looking further out, 70 Friday, 76 Saturday, and 83 on Sunday. Right now, 51.
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4: Lows around 39 overnight under cloudy skies with a chance for storms. North winds 10 to 20 miles an hour. A mix of clouds and sun. Tuesday, daytime highs approaching 59. Lows dip down to about 36. Tuesday night, clear skies. Temps well below average Wednesday and Thursday with highs from the upper 50s to the low 60s. Slight chance of thunderstorms Thursday. Looking further out, 70 Friday, 76 Saturday, and 83 on Sunday. Right now, it's 50 degrees.

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2: Lows around 39, overnight under cloudy skies, with a chance for storms. North winds, 10 to 20 miles an hour. A mix of clouds and sun. Tuesday, daytime highs approaching 59. Lows dip down to about 36. Tuesday night, clear skies. Temps well below average Wednesday and Thursday, with highs from the upper 50s to the low 60s. Slight chance of thunderstorms Thursday. Looking further out, 70 Friday, 76 Saturday, and 83 on Sunday. Right now, it's 50 degrees.
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2: Slight chance for showers overnight. Otherwise, cloudy skies expected. Lows dip down to about 39. Northwest winds 10 to 20 miles per hour. Partly cloudy Tuesday. Highs around 59. Tuesday night, lows level off around 36. Partly cloudy Wednesday with highs around 59. 60 chance of thunderstorms Thursday. Looking further out, 65 Friday, 72 Saturday, and 81 on Sunday. Right now, 48.

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3: Slight chance for showers overnight. Otherwise, cloudy skies expected. Lows it down to about 39. Northwest winds 10 to 20 miles per hour. Partly cloudy Tuesday, highs around 59. Tuesday night, lows level off around 36. Partly cloudy Wednesday, with highs around 59. 60, chance of thunderstorms Thursday. Looking further out, 65 Friday, 72 Saturday, and 81 on Sunday. Right now, 48.
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0: 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Columbus.
1: Slight chance for showers overnight. Otherwise, cloudy skies expected. Lows dip down to about 39. Northwest winds 10 to 20 miles per hour. Partly cloudy Tuesday. Highs around 59. Tuesday night, lows level off around 36. Partly cloudy Wednesday with highs around 59. 60 chance of thunderstorms Thursday. Looking further out, 65 Friday, 72 Saturday, and 81 on Sunday. Currently 50.

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2: Slight chance for showers overnight. Otherwise, cloudy skies expected. Lows dip down to about 39. Northwest winds 10 to 20 miles per hour. Partly cloudy Tuesday. Highs around 59. Tuesday night, lows level off around 36. Partly cloudy Wednesday with highs around 59. 60 chance of thunderstorms Thursday. Looking further out, 65 Friday, 72 Saturday, and 81 on Sunday. Currently 50.
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2: Slight chance for showers overnight. Otherwise, cloudy skies expected. Lows dip down to about 39. Northwest winds 10 to 20 miles per hour. Partly cloudy Tuesday, highs around 59. Tuesday night, lows level off around 36. Partly cloudy Wednesday with highs around 59. 60 chance of thunderstorms Thursday. Looking further out, 65 Friday, 72 Saturday, and 81 on Sunday. Currently 50.

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0: The Hawk.
3: Cloudy skies expected overnight with lows around 39. Northwest winds 10 to 20 miles per hour. Sunshine mixed with clouds at times. Tuesday, high temperatures reach up to 59. Clear skies Tuesday night, lows dip down to about 36. Partly cloudy skies Wednesday with highs in the upper 50s. Chance for storms Thursday. A peek at the extended shows, 65 Friday, 72 Saturday, and 81 on Sunday. Currently 50.
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0: definitely was in the right.
1: I don't know, I was really drunk at the time.
2: You just told me it was in Pumpkins and number two. Because that's why it doesn't come up on 3011. So I have to yell at him and scream and tell him why it wasn't coming up on 3011.
3: Awesome. I like your music. Keep up the great work.
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2: Hey, it's Biggie with the Two Guys Named Chris show. 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

0: Oh, but watch it on television.
1: No.
2: But I do notice that all... You have all races in professional wrestling.
0: Mm-hmm.
2: It's pretty much like if you're good and the fans like you, they're going to embrace you. They don't care.
0: Same with pickleball.
2: Okay.
0: Sorry.
2: Yep.
0: It's a fact. It's a fact.
3: Bringing the world together.
0: That's right.
2: How can I put this the right way, the non-indelicate way?
0: Mm-hmm.
2: I don't see a lot of minorities on the pickleball courts.
0: Wrong.
2: Really?
0: Absolutely. I mean, every race, every gender, every, what do you call it, gay, straight?
2: Mm-hmm.
0: All of it. LGBTQ, whatever. We're
2: plus,
0: out there.
2: Plus,
0: we're out there. And, you know, you say that, but it's a fact.
2: Is it? Okay.
0: Oh, yeah. We are brought together by this little yellow wiffle ball. You know, we just don't.
2: Does it have to be yellow, by the way?
0: No. It's been played before. Although, once I was at a tournament, it was the candy cane.
2: Okay.
0: A couple of years ago. And they used a red ball because it was Christmas. But then we got to the medal rounds, and some hardos were like, I'm not using that ball. I can't. I have no sight on this ball. I can't see this ball.
2: You get to the serious point, you got to play professional balls.
0: Yes. So we switched to the...
2: Okay.
0: It's like anybody, he goes, does anybody mind if we don't use the official tournament ball? I need a yellow ball.
2: Okay. Yeah, this was fun, folks, but let's get serious now.
0: We had an issue. Yeah, I was in Savannah the other day.
2: Yeah.
0: And we had a kitchen issue. We had...
2: fridge.
0: No, so. I know what you're saying there. Of course, you can't step, if you don't know the rules of the game, you can't step into an area of the court called the kitchen and hit the ball out of the air. You have to wait for it to bounce to go into the kitchen. And my partner, who I'd never met before, I'd only known him 2 hours, we're in the medal rounds, and we're playing, and he says to our opponent, you're in the kitchen, that's our point. And the opponent says, you can't make that call. And he goes, I just did. And it was a standoff. Now, you know what I did. I went and put my head in the corner.
2: I don't know either of these people.
0: I don't.
2: So fake texting, walked away.
3: Had a little water break.
2: I think my wife's calling. Hold on.
0: I refuse. I do not get into...
2: I think my car just started itself.
0: I don't get into a discussion. I walked away from it. He said, you're damn right I can make that call. And the other guy said, it's not your call to make.
2: Ooh.
0: And he said, they changed the rule on that earlier this year. And the other guy goes, no, they didn't. Don't hand me that crap. And they were back and forth at it for a while. And I was very uncomfortable. And the rules analyst at the tournament said, I don't know, man.
3: What was he there for?
2: I was just paid $50 to be here.
0: He's like,
2: insecurity.
0: I don't know.
2: I was promised $50 and a chicken wrap.
0: You guys just settle that. And my partner said, they changed that rule. I make that call. And the other guy said, that is a load of... And he started using expletives. And I said, guys, can we just play it the point over? Which is exactly what we
2: did.
0: We played the point over. There was nothing else to do. But then... Oh, interesting. So, by the way, the guys we played in the medal round, they were father-son.
2: Oh, okay.
0: 26, I would say, and 56.
2: Okay.
0: Okay? And the son was like, he was the hardo.
2: Imagine, yeah, he hasn't been beaten down by life.
0: Right, yes, and very powerful. He was really, had a powerful serve and everything. So right after they have that fight, now I wasn't really in the fight. Right after they have that fight, like, all right, replay the point. Well, the kid is serving to me. Excuse me. And he hits the serve.
2: A little something extra on it?
0: Yeah, but it was out by a centimeter. So I say, out! And the father goes, how far was that out? I said, I don't know, half inch. He goes, how far?
2: Why don't you look down?
4: Dad, you'll get over here!
0: Well, then the father says, it's awfully curious to me, you make the kitchen call, and we decide to replay the point, and all of a sudden the ball's out by a half an inch.
2: I said,
0: what am I going to tell you? I mean, the ball was out, I called it out, that's how it is. You make the call yourself. Mm-hmm. You know, we looked at the rules analyst, he left. He said, I'm out of here. I can't be part of this. He was as bad as I was on that.
2: Yeah.
0: But it was a tense moment between us.
2: Is there ever a part of the game where you become a hardo? Like you're just the rules guy?
0: No. I don't know the rules well enough.
2: Okay.
0: And when it comes to something, I know them like everybody else knows them, but I don't, stuff like that, I don't know.
3: Is this typical behavior on the pickleball court?
0: In the tournaments. Every time I've ever played, I've either been part of it or I've seen where someone has to call somebody over, and it gets serious, you know. And
2: when you're playing the tournaments, I mean, because now, especially like, well, you, for example, you won the gold, you're now qualified for a bigger tournament. People get angry.
0: Now I can go to Macon.
3: Whoa!
2: And who doesn't want to do that?
0: They turned to Bed Bath & Beyond down there and
2: did that.
0: Yes, they did. A double decker. That's sweeping the customer.
1: Does it still smell nice in there?
0: Yeah, it still smells great. You can get a candle on the second level.
1: Yeah.
0: You got to bring a coupon to play.
2: Rachel, I don't know if you're familiar with the Bed Bath & Beyond coupon system, but anytime they would just give you a coupon, there's only one person in the history of Bed Bath & Beyond who's bought something without a coupon.
0: It's so true.
2: You're sitting across from them.
0: I don't know the world. I don't know. I went in there to buy my wife something for our anniversary or something. So I come out of there and the woman at the front counter said, "Do you have a coupon?" And I said, "No." And she was like, "What? You don't?"
2: Because everybody in there has five of them.
0: They just hand out coupons.
2: Yeah.
0: They did. Now they're out of business. There's no more. So in Macon, it's now a pickleball arena.
2: Well, I'm glad to hear their spaces are being used.
0: It makes sense, doesn't it? I mean,
2: here.
0: Yeah, the same thing.
2: REI is now pickleball.
0: Same stuff.
2: Yeah, I mean, the spaces are being used. I like it.
0: It's perfect for it because it's, of course, sweeping the country. We very nearly did not touch tips at the end of that match.
2: Ooh, light tippage. Light touchage.
0: Oh, yeah, light tip. I mean, I touched the father's tip.

0: email a sports trivia question. You know, BB Shea plays that sports trivia on Friday. And the sports trivia question was good. I filed it away for later for a game weeks from now. The guy's name who sent the question in is Jerry. And what I thought was interesting was the end of his email. I obviously, I can't give you the sports trivia question because it may come up on a future game. But he says at the end, at the very last, before he says goodbye, he says, drive fast, take chances, smoke crack, worship Satan. I don't tell people what kind of day to have, so wishing you well upon my departure is not going to happen. Jerry.
1: Well, damn.
2: That was profound.
0: He didn't say, have a good day. He said, drive fast, take chances, smoke crack. I don't care. I don't tell people what kind of day to have.
3: You could have just said bye.
0: Thanks, Jerry. You didn't have to say any of it. You didn't have to say, have a good day.
3: Just sincerely, Jerry.
4: Later, Jerry.
3: Wrote your name.
0: Yeah.
3: He said, I'm a hardcore P1.
4: It actually sounds like you are telling me what kind of day to have.
0: Yes. Yes.
4: You spent a lot of time missing the point.
0: He said, I'm a hardcore P1. I'm not going to tell you what kind of day to have. You could have, you know.
3: Drive fast, smoke crack.
0: He did. He said.
3: What?
0: He said all of that.
2: I wonder if that's a quote from, is that a quote from something?
0: I don't know, from a movie or something.
2: Well, because we used to have a driver at Domino's that would say, drive fast, take chances on his way out the door.
0: Oh,
2: but
0: really?
2: I didn't know if he was quoting something when he said that.
0: Oh, yeah. It is.
4: Well, because you're always told, like, if you're working in the store, like, someone's leaving with a delivery, you say, like, you know, drive safe or something like that, and there's always the back and forth of, no, I'm going to drive speed and do 80. You're like, right. A little pizza humor.
0: Maybe it is from a drive fast, take chances, smoke crack, worship Satan. I don't tell people what
4: I don't recall that from a movie.
0: No, it seems like that would go.
2: I feel like if anybody would have known it, it would have been one of you guys, but if you don't know it.
4: Yeah, no, that feels a little more homegrown.
0: Speaking of movies, if you've missed this, B.B. Shea has his eyes on the new James Bond. They've announced they're getting ready to figure out who James Bond will be. And B.B. Shea's choice is an odd one. Elliot Page, who used to be Ellen Page, who was in the movie Juno.
4: Yeah.
0: Transgender actor, yeah. Now a male, was a female. The Bond producers.
4: I mean, the only thing I keep thinking is that the supervillain would never believe that's James Bond. So if we're going at that angle.
0: Good point.
4: James Bond is here. Behind the boy. Nope. That is James Bond. Kidding, right?
0: This guy named Sam said, well, I love B.B. Shea's idea for Elliot Page to play James Bond. Trying to appeal to a younger, more diverse audience. Bond, James Bond, don't forget to like and subscribe. We'll be his new...
4: Hey, guys, don't forget to hit the follow button.
0: Sam says his arch nemesis will be Dr. No Cap.
4: That's funny.
0: Instead of a tux, he'll wear pajamas and crocs.
4: Okay.
0: All true.
4: Yep.
0: Thank you, Sam.
4: Oh, even the supervillain won't gender. James Bond is here. We don't do that around here. Even though I'm hell-bent on world domination, I don't want to misgender anyone.
0: I know.
4: They are here.
0: Isn't the guy who makes the gadgets for him named Q? And Sam says, well, now it'll be LGBTQ.
4: Yeah.
0: We're getting into a new era with James Bond. Elliot Page, it's funny you mentioned him being the new James Bond. I just read that his thing now is, his latest project is he is narrating a documentary about same-sex relationships in the animal kingdom, gay animals.
1: Yeah, you didn't know this?
0: No.
1: This is a big thing.
0: Yeah, there's something called Second Nature, and it profiles scientists who have researched over 1,600 species that are gay in the animal world. I guess that happens a lot in the animal world.
4: Yeah, I think more
0: apparently.
4: Than...
0: Apparently.
4: I remember for a time we lived at a house that had two dogs behind us and two male dogs, and they were constantly going at it. And I would say, aren't they both males? My father would say, go inside. Because he didn't want to have that discussion yet. But it was hard to be shooting basketball and two dogs are 5 feet away, like, yeah.
2: I had two male dogs at the same time, and I think it's just a you take what you can get kind of scenario.
4: Exactly, and dominance too,
0: like prison. Take what you can get.
2: Exactly,
0: take like what you can prison. Get. In Shawshank, they said to.

0: Andy Dufresne, remember Morgan Freeman says to Tim Robbins, be careful of the sisters. They'll go after you in the shower. And he said, I'm not homosexual. And Morgan Freeman said, neither are they. Mm-hmm. They just take what they
1: prison's
0: can get.
1: Different.
0: Prison's mm-hmm. different.
1: I think we've heard that before.
0: Oh, yeah.
1: Yeah.
0: I mean, in prison, it's like, that's it.
1: But I think in the animal world, of course, they don't really probably think in the same way we do.
0: Exactly.
1: They just go with, you know,
0: something's here.
1: Yeah, something's here. I can do this too.
0: But the animal, the females put out a scent, you know.
1: Oh, well, that's just, but yeah.
2: I think, especially in dogs, it's often not really, they're trying to reproduce. It's a dominance thing. And I'm sure that exists outside of dogs.
1: Yeah.
0: Apparently, 1,600 species, according to Elliot Page. And he said the idea that nature is organized around a cis heteronormative system is completely false. One of my favorite lines in the documentary, this is according to Elliot Page, is when an evolutionary biologist said, well, quite frankly, it's just a quaint little myth that all animals are heterosexual. I never thought about it before.
1: Yeah.
0: You have seen it.
1: Firsthand, as a young boy, I had questions.
0: I bet you did.
1: Yeah.
0: I bet you.
1: And anytime I'd say, those boy dogs are doing something to each other, go inside. My father handled many things like a true father.
0: God, I love the way your father...
1: Don't look at that. Go inside.
0: I follow his parenting.
1: Very much so.
0: This is how I do
1: it. A lot of your parenting feels very familiar.
0: Yes. Yes. This is what we do. Last night, my daughter, on Sunday night, she had rolled the can to the curb, you know, to be picked up. Well, last night, as we were all getting ready to go to bed, she had not rolled it back in. Against the rules.
1: Yeah.
0: And my wife said, you need to deal with this with your daughter. And she had already gone up to her room. So I yelled up,
1: "Yep,
0: get the can!" And I don't know if she heard me or not. And I got to bed, and my wife said, did she hear you? And I said, I don't know. And she goes, we need to deal with this. I was like, oh, my God.
1: Now
0: do I have to? And so I yell up, get the can! You got to roll it in. The neighbors get mad. And she goes, I've already got my sleep mask on.
2: That's so real.
0: I know.
2: Once you put it on, you can't take it off.
0: And I was like, why don't you take the sleep mask off? It's like what you just said. I can't take it off. So I wound up dragging the can.
1: I was going to say, did you do it? I just did it.
0: And it's like, all right, that's all there is to it. But my wife said, you need to take charge. You know, I should have made her.
1: I think what I've realized is life just beats you down so much.
0: You just do it.
1: That by the time, I don't even want the problem. I'll just do it.
0: I'll just do it myself. Mm-hmm. Somebody died, like my daughter is supposed to take out the garbage, but when it's overflowing under the sink, you're just like, all right, I'll just do it.
1: You know? It's going to be, I don't feel like fighting about this.
0: What did my father always say? If you want something done right, do it yourself. You know?
1: Yeah.
0: And unfortunately, even though the kids have the chores and the right thing to do would mm-hmm. be to tell them.
1: But what a dad you are. You yelled from the other room. That was always my father's.
0: Always.
1: Too. Yeah.
0: Always.
1: My mom would tell him something. He'd be like, trash.
0: I don't want to get your
1: trash.
0: Always. That's exactly right. Sports dirt, still. Bill Belichick finally reacts into not getting into the Pro Football Hall of Fame. You see? He was on with Sean Hannity.
1: Yeah, he's making some weird interview rounds. He was on with some, I've seen some Barstool guys interviewing him, too.
0: I don't know why, really, but he's...
1: I don't either.
0: So Hannity asked him, you know, you don't make the Hall of Fame. You won 6 Super Bowls. It was a stunner. It was a shocker when they voted on it last year, and you didn't get in. He gave the most Bill Belichick answer he's ever given.
3: Well, out of my control. And, you know, honestly, I've been very focused on my job at the University of North Carolina and the players and you know, the university there. So, you know, whatever happens, happens.
0: Yeah, whatever. He doesn't care.
1: Yeah.
0: I wonder if deep down he was really upset.
1: He cares.
0: I think so.
1: He's got to.
0: Well, he will get in.
1: Yeah.
0: But he did.
1: Yeah.
0: You think.
1: I saw some interviews yesterday where they were talking about what he considered his worst coaching performances.
0: This year?
1: If you remember. Well.
0: This past year?
1: Not just this year, but like overall.
0: And I would say this entire season. Yes.
1: If that didn't come up, oddly enough, a Pro Bowl did.
0: A Pro Bowl?
1: Yeah. He said one of his worst coaching was in the first half of a Pro Bowl where they were down like 42-7.
0: Who cares?
1: Exactly.
0: Yeah, nobody remembers the Pro Bowl, really.
1: Yeah.
0: His worst coaching performance.
1: Now, he was decked out in all Carolina gear, and he's excited about the season.
0: I think he does care that he doesn't want this to be like a lasting thing for like 2 awful years are gone. I think he wants to turn it around, make a bowl. So, I mean, we'll see, but who knows. All he was saying yesterday was... he's concentrating on that and not the Hall of Fame. Eventually, I'm sure he'll get in. Your sports nerd here, your Chicago Cub center fielder, Pete Crow Armstrong is involved. So you see this? Woman says he misplayed a ball, I guess, out in the outfield. I didn't see it for the Cubs the other day. And a woman yelled at him. And he's a star for the Cubs.
1: Oh, yeah.
0: Woman yelled at him, "You suck." And he yelled back at her. Let me get this right. He yelled back at her, "Why don't you S my effing D U B?" If you could put it together. Yeah. Okay. Mm-hmm. "Why don't you S my effing D U B?"
1: So, it's muffled.
0: It's not.
1: I've seen the video. It's not 100% clear.
0: Well, he was asked about it, a couple of days later, and he said, "Yeah, that's right. That's what I think about that. If you're gonna mock me, if you're gonna yell at me from the stands, prepare to get it back double barrel."
1: And I think they were at him for a while. And by the way, this was like one of those where they're on field level type deals where they could see. So they're right there at the fence. And I'm sure, which most fans would do, be giving them hell the whole time.
0: Yeah.
1: And then, of course, that happens. And you have some, I can't even pretend like I wouldn't be mad too if I had just already screwed up a play.
0: Yeah.
1: And then I turn around and some woman's just there like, and it's like, yeah, you aren't she's holding her beer, she's got her backwards white hat, socks hat on, and you're like, why don't you?
0: Yeah, but the debate, aren't you above it? You're the player. You're the player.
4: I don't think they should have to be above
0: it. You think they should yell back?
4: I think sometimes, sometimes these fans get a little audacious, audacity, like Biggie says, and they just expect nothing to happen, and then they say something back, the players say something back, and they get bent out of shape about it.
1: Yeah.
0: Or is it, I paid my money, I get to yell at you, you get $30 million a year to go and play baseball.
1: Sure.
0: This is the contract between fan and player. You have to play and play your best. I get to say whatever I want to a certain point. I mean, nothing racial or anything
1: that.
0: But I can tell you, you stink when you make a bad play.
4: You know, did PCA say the right thing? No. He probably could have been a little bit more, gracious with his words. But I don't think that all fans should be exempt from getting something said back to them.
1: No. Yeah, I think if you... Yes, you paid money to be there. You're a fan. Mm-hmm. But also, if you're dishing it out and they come back at you, you can't clutch your pearls.
0: But don't you think that the player would look a lot better if they just didn't say anything? It's like, I can take that, and I deserve what I get if I screw up a play.
2: I think that's part of the fun. Like, if I saw Patrick Mahomes at a game and I said something mean to him and he said something mean back, I'd never forget that.
0: You'd
2: I'd
0: like
2: talk
0: that.
2: About that for the rest
0: You'd
2: of my
0: like
2: life.
0: You'd like that, yeah. Yeah, this woman made me thinking, oh, my God, he just asked me to S his effing D.
4: And actually, deep down, people want them to say something.
2: Yeah, it's
4: want
2: part
4: that
2: of
4: response,
2: the fun.
4: Like Rachel said.
0: Well, see, that's what I'm saying. Then why give them the satisfaction? If you're the player, it's like, well, I'm not going to satisfy this no-name, nothing, drunk woman who just said something to me. I'm above, you're just above the fray.
1: But they're also still, I think, human beings where...
0: Exactly.
1: I mean, look, once in a blue moon,
0: right?
1: You don't turn the other cheek and you come back at somebody and... Everyone's like, oh, my God.
0: I know.
1: But they've said horrible things about you.
0: Yes.
1: And sometimes I think it builds. This interaction that was filmed, I'm sure there was plenty of interactions before that where she was probably calling him names and saying things. And then, yes, and you're already mad because you just misplayed the ball.
0: Yeah.
1: And it's built, and then you just snap.
0: But you're right. I get a lot of, online stuff. When I come back at them, I always regret it.
1: Well, yeah.
0: Days later, I'm like, I shouldn't have done that.
1: Yeah. I'm a little surprised that the Cubs didn't tell him to, when they come at you, say you're sorry.
0: Yeah.
1: Instead, he went, no.
0: Well, that I kind of like.
1: I like that.
0: Yeah, I mean, he likes it. Yeah. Yeah.
1: I own it.
4: And he's the type of guy that will own it. Yeah.
0: And I actually think as the time goes on, because younger players are always in battles on social media anyway, they go back, well, they'll just come back at you.
1: Yeah.
0: I'm not going to take that. Yeah. Plus, I think fans will get more and more, I'm going to do this. They want that scene like you're talking about. Everybody. So, I'm not sure. Probably the right course is to not do it, but I ain't that mad at it. Yelling at this woman. That's the Cubs Center. But the problem for me would be, I would think about it then the rest of the game. Oh, I just said that. It would be in my head.
1: It's filmed.
0: It's like they got me. They're in my head.
1: Yeah.
0: I shouldn't have allowed that. Coming up here on the Two Guys and Chris Show, little entertainment news, old school stars and new school stars. The most star-studded double date of all time, perhaps. That's next. Two Guys and Chris Show.
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4: Ask Red Rachel, what's your favorite Journey song? Because Journey is coming in concert. The Last Frontier. And it's the last time you get a chance to see Journey. And you said Any Way You Want It.
5: Yeah.
4: It's a great song.
5: Great.
4: I agree. I love that Journey song. Not Don't Stop Believing.
5: No. I mean, that's a good song, but it's definitely played a lot. And then Glee covered it, and that kind of ruined it for me.
4: Sopranos really brought it back.
5: Yeah.
4: Too.
5: Okay.
4: You didn't watch Sopranos?
5: No.
4: That was the very last scene. Ever in Sopranos. You watch?
6: Oh, yeah.
4: God, how
6: love Sopranos. Journey should play a montage of Sopranos at every concert as a thank you.
7: They should.
4: Oh, they should.
6: That
4: brought them back. Yeah. That song, and at the time, Sopranos has an ending that's like, you're not exactly sure what happened. And at the time, I was like, I didn't like that. But the longer it goes, the more I like it. It was really well done.
6: Yeah. And the song
5: fits perfect. So you see, you're saying that they brought it back. But, well, I mean, people do that song at karaoke every...
4: Because of that.
6: People forgot about that song.
5: When did The Sopranos come out?
4: 20 years ago.
5: Okay.
6: The finale is about 20 years
4: ago. 20 years ago. Yeah. That's when it came back on. And Glee.
5: I was going to say, people my age only know it from Glee. So people my age probably think Glee wrote the song.
4: That song was not an enormous hit. It was like, 10 or 12 on the chart. Okay, but forgotten. And then, three things happened. It's in the movie Monster with Charlize Theron. In Sopranos, the final scene, that really did. And then Glee. And now it's all the time.
6: And we were coming into a time, too, where digital music and download started to be a thing. So you could go download older music, too. And that became like a giant download.
5: Okay.
4: Well, that scene in Sopranos is now completely, it's iconic.
6: Unbelievable.
4: It's the very last scene. And that song is playing. And they are like at the jukebox and it's on their table and he's choosing which one. He did not choose Wheel in the Sky. He did. The one that Wheel in the Sky, that's the story that I told once. Now, this is about 20 years ago. I was in the gym, different gym than I go to now. And this guy came up to me and goes, "You're Chris Kelly." And I said, "Yeah."
7: "Yeah, I am."
4: "I am." And he said, "How's that new Sirius XM satellite radio in your truck working out for you?" And I was like, "Oh." And he goes, "Oh, wait, that's me. Got tired of all your music. If I hear Wheel in the Sky one more time, I kill myself."
5: I am with him.
4: You're the only person ever.
5: When this song comes on, I will be going to the bathroom at the show.
6: Wait. That wasn't your dad, was it?
4: Might have been. He said...
5: No, this was at the gym. This was not my dad.
4: He said, "If I hear Wheel in the Sky one more time, I kill myself." Now... I was left dumbfounded, chin on floor. He walked away. That's all I ever... I was like, Journey. 30 minutes later, I think of the perfect comeback. Then I'm going to play it then.
7: If you say you won't kill yourself, then I'll play it.
4: Play it then. So I go out to the parking lot. He's in his truck driving away. And I say, "I'm going to play Wheel in the Sky so you kill yourself."
6: And then they're like, "There's a loon in the parking lot."
5: They say timing is everything when it comes to comedy.
6: Yeah, He's yelling at people to kill themselves.
4: Authorities were called, and it was just a terrible end. That's exactly right.
6: That song, though, now, anytime I hear
4: it. Wheel in the Sky.
6: And yeah, I've never, I don't know what this guy looked like at all, but I've painted him in my head multiple times.
4: Oh, yeah.
6: Yeah, so now I just picture him. I'm going to kill myself.
4: Right in my face. I hear Wheel in the Sky one more time.
5: He's probably no longer with us because I'm sure he's accidentally heard that song.
4: At some
5: point.
4: Just anywhere. If he hears that song, that's it.
6: Nah, he's here. He's on his third wife now.
4: Kill himself. That's right. That's exactly right. Now, the other story that I told once came up because Red Rachel went to church this past Sunday. I knew a guy in college named Clink. Wasn't that close with him, but, you know, saw him several times. A really good friend of mine was friends with him. They were in the same dorm. And Clink, and I've told this many times, he was in bed, and he had a shelf right over the top of his bed held up, you know, and it had, like, a bunch of books on it. And in the middle of the night, the shelf fell from its moorings, and the edge of the board, the shelf, hit him right on the forehead.
5: Oh.
4: And, of course, woke him up. And he went to the doctor and everything, and they checked him out. Maybe concussion. And so someone says to him the next day or a couple days later in class, well, we have this project due. And the guy, Clink, says, no, we don't. That's not for another 2 weeks. And they're like, no, it's due tomorrow. He totally blocked out 2 weeks. He couldn't remember.
5: Wow.
4: 2 weeks. So just 2 weeks he could not remember. That's right. So someone came up to Red Rachel at church the other day and said, I know Clink. And Red Rachel said, I don't know what you're talking about.
6: Yeah. Clink, Clink.
4: Clink, Clink. Apparently the guy had called in to say he knew Clink and then froze up and clammed up when he got on the air.
5: Yeah, and he said that I think Chris Stem said, oh, man of many words.
4: That sounds like something he would say, yeah. So, but Clink, it was always doubted by some.
6: Yeah, because, I mean, what a perfect way to get out of a group project or anything and say, oh, wow, I don't recall that.
4: I don't know. But I believe Clink was a great guy then, and from by all accounts, a great guy still. I saw him at a hockey game 15 years ago, but this was long ago. And he completely blocked out all assignments, all everything. Like, he and his girlfriend had been out to dinner, and he didn't remember it at all. He had no memory. Been to a football game, didn't remember.
5: Yeah, that's the story this guy told me, that, like, a girl came over and said, all right, you ready to go? And he was like, go where?
4: Yeah.
5: And he was and she said, on a date. And yeah. He was like, we're not going on a date.
6: What a brilliant way to change your life, though.
5: I know. That's what I was thinking.
6: I mean, honestly, if you were unhappy in your life,
4: yes,
6: you could set up an accident.
4: Mm-hmm.
6: And then do the whole amnesia thing. Oh, I don't know who you are. Oh, I didn't know this project was due.
4: All plans he had made for 2 weeks were completely gone. Out of his mind.
6: Mm-hmm.
4: Gone. And, you know, at that time, it wasn't like in your phone or written down. It's just like you knew on Friday, I'm going out on a date.
6: If you're too scared to fake your own death, this is the next best thing.
4: Mm-hmm. It's a great one.
5: But if it's the love thing, they're never going to stop trying.
4: Well, probably. But if he said, I have no memory of you whatsoever.
6: Yeah, I mean, if this was a new girl, and maybe you're like, oh, I don't like her as much as she likes me.
4: Uh-huh.
6: I'm going to amnesia myself.
4: Amnesia myself right
6: Who
4: out of
6: this. Who are you?
4: Right out of it. Sorry.
6: Oh, gosh.
4: I don't know you. Wouldn't that be something if you really did wake up and, like, had no memory of your wife?
6: Well, you hear about it, and people really do have the stories of, I don't know who this person is.
4: Would you stay with, if you woke up tomorrow, a shelf falls on your head.
5: Okay.
4: So you don't even know your fiancé. You have no memory of him whatsoever. And he said, we're engaged. We're in love. Would you stay with him, or what would you do? I mean, he's like a stranger to you entirely.
5: I guess I would. I think actually it'd be a little bit easier because, you know, in a relationship, you do a lot of getting used to each other.
4: Mm-hmm.
5: I've already done the training of, like, you can't do this, you can't do that. So I wouldn't even have to do some of that initial, the hard part.
6: What if, though, how about on the other end? They don't remember you.
4: Would you try to stay with them?
6: Yeah. Like, I mean, 50 first dates, basically.
4: Yeah.
6: I mean, because Adam Sandler, of course.
4: He has to recreate every day.
6: Every day, she forgets who he is.
5: Yeah, and you could just let him go and pretend
6: but
5: that.
6: But I, you know.
4: Too much trouble there.
6: So if you're.
4: Sorry.
6: Your wife, let's say 10 years.
4: Mm.
6: Boom. Amnesia. She's like, I'm sorry, but I don't.
4: Remember you.
6: You just go, well, I love you, and here's our life together, but if you don't remember me, I'm moving on.
4: No. I think you have to continue to try.
6: Even if she doesn't want, what if she says, I'm looking at this life recreated, but it means nothing to me now. I don't know you.
4: You have to try to win her back all over again. You have to do the things you did when you were first dating to win her back.
5: Yeah, that's what Adam Sandler tried to do.
4: Every day.
5: Yeah. Every day.
4: Every single day.
6: Oh, God.
5: And then, like, he'd do one little thing off and it ruined it.
6: Yeah, that's how you know that movie's fiction.
4: He ain't doing that. Plus, by the end of the movie, spoiler, they've been married for a while. It's like, God, he's got to do that every single
6: day.
4: He can't even go on a business trip. He can't go out of town golfing for the weekend.
6: No.
4: He's got, because Drew Barrymore.
6: Every day he's got to set the spoiler alert, you know, like you said at the end. Mm-hmm. He's got to make this tape every day and update this tape.
4: Yeah.
6: And then you have to count on her to actually watch it before she comes screaming out of her room wondering where she is.
4: Exactly. She's got kids she doesn't know about. Because every morning the character wakes up with no memory of. So imagine on the day she's going to give birth, she wakes up, her water's broken.
6: Oh, my God.
4: She doesn't even know. She has no
6: idea. They didn't address that in the movie.
5: I was going to say, I mean, Adam Sandler movies aren't like known for their incredibly well-thought-out plots.
4: Right, but if you start thinking about it after the fact, now part two, she's got to have her water break. That's it. Part 51st Dates, part two, the water breaks.
6: Well, you have to try to explain it to her.
4: Yeah, exactly.
6: Well, every day you wake up, you stare down, you got a belly.
4: That's right. Mm-hmm.
6: What is this thing inside me? Who are you? What is this? I didn't watch the tape today. I don't know my life.
4: What if you woke up tomorrow, Biggie?
6: Skinny? God, what a dream. I'll know I'm dead because I'll be like, oh, it's heaven.
4: No.
6: I wake up not in pain.
4: Wow, imagine that. Yeah, you lose 400 pounds, and you have no memory of it, and you wake up, and you're like, oh, my God, that would be wonderful.
6: Be like, what a nightmare.
4: Wouldn't that be incredible if you woke up?
6: Yeah, well, that's how I know I'm dead. Yeah. If I wake up and things don't hurt, and I'm skinny, mm-hmm. I know that I'm leaving my body.
4: You're dead.
6: I'm dead.
4: You've died. That's right.
6: Yeah. If I what'll happen is I'll turn back to my bed and see my dead body laying there, and I'll be like, well, all right, off to the afterworld.
4: And then you just walk off into the afterworld. Yeah. That's right. A couple of old school, new school celebrity pieces of news. Kylie and Kendall Jenner are double dating with Timothée Chalamet and Jacob Elordi. They're calling it like the most powerful double date in history. So I guess, so Kendall Jenner dates, which
6: Jacob
4: one?
6: Elordi.
4: Jacob Elordi. Kylie Jenner dates Timothée Chalamet, and those four hang out together. They call them the power quad because it's the four of them together. I'd say it is.
6: Yeah.
4: Those four?
6: Yeah.
4: I mean, you talk about power couples. These are two huge couples that like to hang out with each other. The word is they know what each is going through, so they enjoy hanging out together. I guess that makes perfect sense.
6: Oh, I see some beach shots here of Elordi and Jenner.
4: Yeah. They're together for sure, much to my daughter's chagrin. She loves Elordi.
6: Yeah.
4: And she's not a Kardashian fan. So, they were together on the beach. That means Elordi will never win an Oscar.
5: I give it like 2 months.
4: You don't think they'll be together long?
5: No.
6: Well, and Kendall's the more serious, taken serious Jenner, I believe, of the two sisters for whatever reason. And so they might give him an Oscar.
4: No, they might because she's more taken seriously.
6: Yeah, Kendall, I don't think has had the work done.
4: I see
6: that Kylie has. Kylie's had like breast implants, butt implants. Clearly, a lot of face work done. Kendall has not done a lot of that, and at least that shows.
4: So Kylie is with Chalamet, and that's why he won't get the Oscar. Correct. As long as he's dating her.
6: For whatever reason, I think people take Kendall Jenner a little more serious. She's a little bit more down to earth.
4: Oh, is that right? I don't know.
6: As down to earth as you can be if you're a billionaire, you know.
4: I don't know much about the Kardashians or the Jenners. Never got into it. My wife watched Keeping Up with the Kardashians, but she kept it secret from me.
6: Shame show.
4: Shame show.
6: Because you would say, this is the time of DVRs, you'd say, why is our DVR all clogged up with Keeping Up with the Kardashians? And mm-hmm. she'd go, I don't know. And then you'd say, well, I'm going to delete it.
4: No. She would. Yeah. It would be on there. You know, you can see the history, of course, and it would be on there. And that was a shame show for her. That's exactly right.
5: I think that's the case for everybody. I've never known a single person to tell me that they watched the show, but they've been making it all this time. Somebody's watching it.
4: They know the show. I mean, you have to, it's like, you take a lie detector test. It's like, well, you know what happened on Keeping Up with the Kardashians.
6: I love that show.
4: You do like
6: the show. I've watched it so much growing up.
4: Was it what was great about it?
6: I just liked the dumb drama between the siblings.
4: Yeah.
6: I mean, they were ridiculously just unnecessarily dramatic.
4: I don't like dumb drama. I don't like that kind of stuff.
6: Yeah, it's not your thing.
4: And it's so dominant on television now because there are not that many scripted shows anymore.
6: Oh, yeah.
4: By the way, that Yellowstone spinoff you were talking about.
6: Watched it.
4: It's getting great reviews. Great.
6: It's the closest to Yellowstone of any of the spinoffs I've seen. I always liked Rip. Mm-hmm. He was always my
4: great
6: favorite character.
4: Great character.
6: Rip and Beth. And, so the whole deal is their ranch they have left catches on fire and they're forced to move to Texas. And
4: I saw
6: both episodes were really good.
4: The tomato meter was off the charts.
6: Look, we're back.
4: All right.
6: Now apparently somebody did say that there's only one season because once, like Yellowstone, there's already infighting.
4: Oh, is that already?
6: Yeah. And I'm like, man, can't y'all get over that and make money?
4: Check your tomato meter. It's up there high. I mean, it's like squishes and all those things.
6: Yeah, it's called Dutton Ranch.
4: Yes.
6: I'm back in Yellowstone world with these two.
4: Yeah, it's that good, apparently. On the way here to the Two Guys in Chris Show, we just talked about it yesterday. Now there's been a survey. If you're ordering pizza for a big party, What's your favorite pizza restaurant?
6: Okay.
4: Which one is it? The numbers are in very close, by the way, at the top. Two Guys Named Chris Show.
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15: What is that? 1966. They say the Beatles made the very first music video. They were appearing on Ed Sullivan, and Ed played video they had made, and this was the introduction to it.
16: Now, this is tape, so all of you in our audience can watch it on these monitors up here. Now, ladies and gentlemen, here's a feature tape for us in England by Ringo Starr, Paul McCartney, John Lennon, and George Harrison.
17: Hello, Ed. How are you?
18: Hello, Ed.
17: All right.
18: Hello.
17: Well, I'm sorry we can't be there in person, you know, to do the show, but everybody's busy these days with the washing and the cooking. And we hope you like it. One's called Rain and one's called Paperback Writer.
19: Paperback Writer.
15: So they're showing themselves on video, Paperback Writer. So.
3: I think that counts.
15: Does it? That counts as the first music video?
3: Yeah, I mean, if they're singing, playing.
15: Yeah. And then it could be played, you know, it's on tape that they're playing. And a lot of the early videos, of course, were just the band playing.
3: Yeah.
15: And so they did both of those songs. So they're saying first music video 60 years ago today, 1966.
3: Okay.
15: 100 years ago today, Thomas Edison spoke on the radio for the first time. He was handed a microphone at the National Electric Light Association in Atlantic City, and he said...
7: Have you thought about a second mortgage?
15: Yes, that's your bag.
18: Good morning, everyone. 602.
7: Good morning. Here, Edison here. I don't know if you know about reverse mortgages. Everyone's got one.
18: Is this thing on? This is what he did with them. Let's go check on traffic here. Traffic and weather together.
7: Thomas Edison here. Do you want a timeshare that you want to get out of?
15: No, actually, Thomas Edison was at a dinner for the National Electric Light Association, was handed a microphone and said, I don't know what to say. It's the first time I've ever spoken into one of these things. Good night. That was the very first message on radio from Thomas Edison 100 years ago today. So that's this date in history. Yesterday, we were debating what pizza was best. And oh, it's because Pizza Hut was making a change.
7: They're doing retro. Well, or I guess they're going back to the red cups.
15: Yep.
7: Tablecloth, you know, checkered tablecloth.
15: Yeah.
7: Trying to bring it back.
20: They salad want you back bars. In.
15: Salad bar, all those things. And Biggie was saying, I don't know if it'll work. It's a lot of nostalgia, but will people really be into it? It's a good question. I'm not sure if it'll work either. In a survey today of what, if you're ordering for a big group, what pizza do you want? The winner, by just a tiny bit, was Pizza Hut. Pizza Hut was number one.
7: Okay.
15: A little surprising. These are major chains. 19% said Pizza Hut. Domino's, 17%. Papa John's, 14%. You don't buy these numbers.
7: I don't buy these numbers.
15: We're always, now you're challenging even the, you're like Donald Trump.
7: I think we are so influenced now, mm-hmm. without even realizing it, by social media mm-hmm. and things that, I mean, you wouldn't believe you're on social media some, Chris Kelly.
15: Tiny.
7: But the amount of just nostalgia Pizza Hut stuff I see.
15: Oh, yeah.
7: Where it's like, oh, the world would be better if we still had Pizza Hut like this.
15: Uh-huh.
7: I mean, it's constant.
15: Yeah.
7: I think it, I really am starting to become one of those, I guess, conspiracy people that think we're fed so much information
15: mm-hmm.
7: from social media that it does do something to us
15: mm-hmm.
7: subconsciously.
15: That we don't, smart for Pizza Hut, then, isn't it?
7: Yeah, 100%. It's great for Pizza Hut. And I would bet, though, I'd like to say to these people who said that, okay, show me your last pizza orders,
15: mm-hmm.
7: and I bet they're not Pizza Hut.
15: I'm guaranteed. Yeah.
20: I would say I totally agree with you because I love Pizza Hut. They're my guilty pleasure. If I'm having a personal pizza party, I'm ordering Pizza Hut. But if I had friends over, I wouldn't be caught dead ordering Pizza Hut.
7: Why?
15: Because it...
20: Well, I also worked at Domino's for a long time, so I feel like there's that aspect of it. But I feel like I don't ever hear people say positive things about their pizza. I love it, but I know a lot of people I talk to think that it's one of the worst.
7: I don't get the hate either. I love Pizza
15: Hut. I don't either. I don't understand why people turn against it.
7: I think they have the best breadsticks.
20: Oh.
7: I think that they have the best stuffed crust pizza. There's nothing wrong with Pizza Hut.
15: Why did people turn against it?
7: I don't know. I don't know when this started.
15: I don't either.
7: They're expensive. Like Domino's and Papa John's are fine. They're great. Marco's is great. I think Pizza Hut is the best chain pizza place.
15: They're expensive.
20: Yeah, that's another thing. Because with Domino's, if you're ordering for a lot of people, they have the mix and match. If somebody wants something other than pizza, you can get, you know, a couple pizzas and then also the cheesy bread and stuff like that for, you know, $6 per item.
15: I think Domino's did a nice job probably 10 years ago now, kind of rebranding themselves. New sauce, different, mm-hmm. you know. I guess Pizza Hut's going to try that by going more nostalgic.
7: And really, frankly, the reviews of their pizza and got bad. I mean, it wasn't great for a long time. And they were always the most expensive.
15: Mm.
7: And they have now tried to catch up where they're running similar deals. I've noticed they'll do a, you know, $10 three-topping pizza for carryout like everybody else. But I think Pizza Hut is just ingrained in us.
15: Well, now, interestingly, years ago, my son was playing Little League Baseball. We had the end-of-year party, and so I needed, like, 10 pizzas. And I wanted the cheapest possible pizza.
7: Good job, players.
15: Okay, right.
7: Here's the cheapest thing I could get.
15: I wanted the cheapest possible pizza.
7: Well, they're young. They don't have any taste buds.
15: Right.
7: Just cheese and pepperoni.
20: Yeah, they eat cheese pizzas, pepperoni pizzas. They're fine.
15: Yeah, five of each. That's what I did. But I called Pizza Hut first. And said, what can you do for me? 10 pizzas. They gave me the price. It was like $60, something like that. It wasn't expensive. And then I called Papa John's, and it was more expensive. And I said, I thought I was going to play it perfectly. I was like, well, you know, Pizza Hut offered it to me for... They didn't care. They did not.
7: That's who you get there, too.
20: I would have hung up on you immediately.
15: Well, you know what they said? what he said was, well, we have a higher quality pizza. I mean, yeah. He said that to me. And I was like, you don't understand. I don't care about these children.
7: I'm going to go back to the cheapest I can.
1: Quality does not matter.
15: Quality doesn't matter to me. And the Papa John's guy said, isn't your son on the team? I said, yeah. Yes. Yeah. I don't care.
7: I'm not even going to let him eat.
15: I will feed. I will feed them ketchup on cardboard. I do not care.
7: Yeah.
15: I want the cheapest possible pizza. He says, we're a little bit more proud of our toppings. You get a fresher, better pizza here at Papa John's. Now, he said that.
7: Well, yeah, because it used to be I've worked at a few pizza places where you can only make a pizza so cheap.
15: Right, yeah.
7: You know, that's what I always tell people, because they'll be like, well, so-and-so said they give it to me for $5. Right. Well, okay.
15: Yeah.
7: You're going to get a $5 pizza. I can't make it any lower than this.
15: Well, if you were the manager, what does it cost to make one pizza, a cheese pizza?
7: I mean, it varies. I'm sure now it's probably $2 or $3.
15: Right. So you don't.
7: Oh, yeah, a markup. You're still going to make money, but at some point not you worth can't. It to you. You also can't set your price so low that, mm-hmm. you aren't making money because they are, it does have higher ingredients. I agree with that.
15: Oh, yeah.
7: And Pizza Hut, I believe, has recently undergone some changes, too, to their toppings to make it higher quality ingredients.
15: You know, speaking of nostalgia with Pizza Hut, they are bringing back it's out there, an ad with Donald Trump and Ivana Trump when they are talking about the pizza, and they're eating it crust first because it was that stuffed crust pizza. And so they decided to eat crust first, and it's Donald Trump with his then-wife.
21: Do you really think this is the right thing for us to be doing, Ivana?
22: What do your people think?
21: Let them talk. Ivana. It's wrong, isn't it?
22: But it feels so right.
21: Then it's a deal?
22: Yes, we eat our pizza the wrong way.
21: Crust first.
22: I have the last slice.
21: Actually, you're only entitled to half.
15: It's a divorce joke. It's a fun divorce joke from Donald Trump. What happened to him? Where is Donald Trump today is the question.
7: Where is he now?
15: Yes, what's he doing now? What's she doing now? Coming up here on the Two Guys and Chris Show. Advice on divorce.
7: There's a lot of divorce talk today. Everything okay?
15: Yeah, fine. Advice on divorce from one of us, from one of the guys on Shark Tank. And advice from an 80-something to today's college graduates. Next on the Two Guys and Chris Show.
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5: Here's a check of your latest local and state news. I'm Ryan Kumpf. Firefighters battled a large commercial structure fire on the east side of Columbus for 4 hours Monday afternoon. Columbus Fire Department was dispatched at 1:17 p.m. to the report of a structure fire in the 2700 block of East 23rd Street. Firefighters encountered a large unoccupied commercial structure with heavy fire involvement. Due to the size and intensity of the fire, additional Columbus Fire Department personnel were requested to assist with suppression operations. The Schuyler Volunteer Fire Department responded with a ladder truck to provide an additional aerial device, allowing firefighters to conduct elevated fire suppression efforts as crews worked to contain the blaze. The Bellwood Volunteer Fire Department was also contacted to provide station backfill coverage. The Columbus Police Department also activated its drone team to assist firefighters in locating hotspots, particularly in areas affected by partial structure collapses. Columbus Fire Chief Ryan Gray said there were no injuries, so the fire is being investigated. Former teacher, small business owner, and state senator who won twice in a legislative district carried by Donald Trump, Lynn Walls, secured victory in the Democratic primary election. Incumbent Jim Pillen defeated five candidates for the Republican nomination.
18: Show called The Worst Ex Ever. What's the network? What's the...
7: Netflix, man.
18: Mm-hmm. Would you stay with someone like... Well, it's really for a man, though. We used to have a friend who was with a girl, and she woke up... I guess they were in a committed relationship, and she woke up in the middle of the night. She was sleep talking, as you do.
20: I do.
18: Yeah, you sleep talk, and I guess your fiancé doesn't even... He doesn't realize you're sleep talking.
20: He hasn't gotten used to it yet. I think over time he'll realize to stop asking me what.
18: Yeah, I do that with my wife. So a lot of times she's laying on her chaise and we're watching TV and she'll sit up and say something completely nonsensical. And I will act like, you know, we're talking about something. You know, I can't even.
7: And she doesn't remember it at all.
18: Never. The next day she's like, did we finish watching that Steve Carell show? And I always just say yes because, you know, whatever.
7: It says romance is dead. And then the great part is I know it happens every week when the new one comes out and she watches the recap.
18: Yep.
7: She goes, I don't remember that. Was that from last week? And you're like, oh, crap, I forgot. I lied about 15 minutes of this episode.
18: That's right. I always stay awake for it. And she will fall asleep.
7: Yeah.
18: That's that show Rooster.
7: Yeah, which, good show.
18: Oh, I think it was HBO's number one comedy in 15 years.
7: Yeah, it's really funny.
18: Very funny. And
15: just yesterday, she said, did I see the finale of Rooster? I was like, yeah, you saw
18: yeah,
15: it.
18: Yeah.
20: You loved it.
15: You know, I said, remember there's snow.
7: Wait till the next, give it a year when there's season two. She'll be like, I do not remember how season one ended.
15: So, but she wouldn't remember it anyway. Even if she saw it, she would. That's the whole thing. We're going to have to we're going back and watch the last couple of episodes anyway. That's how it is. But this guy that I know was with his girlfriend. They lived together. And she did that. She's talked in her sleep. And one night, she sat bolt upright and looked at him and said, if you do that one more time, I'm going to rip your beep off and shove it straight down your throat. And they went right back to sleep. Okay. Well, he broke up with that. Was it? He's like, I can't take any more of that. You know, she said, I'm going to cut your blank off and rip and shove it right down your throat. Once you do that,
7: that's a bit much.
15: It's over the line. And she said, but I didn't know what I was saying.
20: Yeah. I don't think, and I think this happens more with women than it does with men. I don't think men understand how powerful our dreams are, which is why, you know, I've had to say, you know, when I wake up in the morning, I've had to say to my fiance, I need you to apologize to me.
15: Because of
20: what he did in my dream. And he's like, this is the most ridiculous thing I've ever heard. And I'm like, I'm just, it might not have been real, but it really felt real.
15: That is ridiculous.
7: He
15: did nothing wrong.
7: I think some of it is, I do find, and maybe it's just what I've noticed, that a lot more women like to watch and, you know, darker things and watch TV before they go to sleep.
20: Mm-hmm.
7: Like every girl I swear I've ever dated is like, I leave the TV on. And now I know the Kellys do.
15: Oh, we leave the TV on.
7: I don't. And I swear some of it is that I don't have these things being told to me via the TV as I'm drifting off to sleep.
15: I told you the last words I hear as we're drifting off to sleep usually is blood spatter.
7: Yeah.
15: Because we're watching Dateline. Uh-huh.
20: But I think the things, like if I dream he's done something, it's not something that he would do, but it's based off of something that he did do. So like if I'm mad at him because
15: he did do something.
20: He did do something. And then in the dream, it's manifested in this bigger thing.
15: It's incredible how the true crime. I was just yesterday thinking about how that has become such an interesting. I know Will Hardo's into this. Like we've made and he says, I can't believe, and I agree with him, that we've made such an industry out of murder and real life stuff.
7: Oh, 100%.
15: My wife loves it. And I get drawn into it. A woman came up to me yesterday at the gym, and she goes, guess what I'm listening to on the radio? And I was getting ready for the compliment. And she goes, there's a Dateline podcast. And I was like,
7: oh, no.
15: Great.
7: What's bad enough the TV was constantly playing it. Now you're just going to hear it echoing through your house all the time.
15: I was all ready to take a bow. She goes, I wanted to tell you about something I heard on the radio. I was like, all right.
7: All right.
15: Okay. And she goes, there's a Dateline podcast. And I was like, oh, that's terrific.
7: She goes,
15: sometimes I don't want to hear music. I just want to hear talk. So obviously that's the choice. And I was like, yeah.
7: Thank you so much. Years of hard work.
15: I about went Dateline on her right there, right in the middle
20: of
15: the place.
20: You set you up and...
15: Oh, yeah, totally. This the person that's giving advice to married couples is Kevin O'Leary. He's Mr. Wonderful from Shark Tank. Are you a fan of that? You're a Shark Tank fan.
3: I love him. He was in that new Chalamet movie, Marty Supreme. He did a good job.
15: He's really good.
3: Yeah.
15: I have warmed up. Now, we started watching Shark Tank only a couple of years ago. And, of course, I love Mark Cuban. I liked them all. But I especially started liking Mr. Wonderful. You know, he kind of is like the Simon Cowell of Shark Tank. He tells it how it is.
3: Yeah.
15: And he's like, this is not a business. I'm not going to be involved. He probably gets fewer deals on Shark Tank than anybody else. But he does a good job. And he's

0: stupid.
1: Stupid. Don't chase it.
2: No.
1: No, of course
0: just
1: not.
0: Just stay where you're at and be happy.
2: Exactly. I mean, he said if you're 51% happy, stay.
1: Stay. Yeah, I mean, take the bad with the good, and the good is your money.
3: Well, so, yeah, because she might, you know, she might be good right now, but yeah, we all, yeah, you know, we all end up about the same, okay, you know?
1: Yeah. Well, and, you know, look, if there's abuse or something, totally
2: that's
1: different.
2: That's different.
1: But look, if you're just growing apart, yeah, it's called getting older.
2: You have to keep it fresh. In my mind, you have to keep it fresh. That's why, you know, the sex toys and stuff.
1: I'm talking about.
2: You have to keep it fresh. You know, that's why I want to do role play. That kind of thing. You know, that's why I want to, I kind of try to keep it fresh. a few years ago.
3: Whispered it like I wouldn't hear it.
2: It's embarrassing.
1: He doesn't like saying that.
2: I don't like saying it in front of you.
1: Sex toys.
2: I have a new Lycra acrylic toy that I really like.
1: Yeah, which is actually, when you whispered, it's weirder.
3: Sex toys.
1: Yeah. You know, we've introduced sex toys into things.
2: I'm sorry, you have to keep it fresh. You just have to keep your relationship
1: fresh.
2: But
1: let's say it doesn't stay fresh. You'd still stay.
2: I wouldn't know because I keep it fresh.
1: That's right.
2: That's what we do.
1: Yeah.
2: I'm as in love today as I was on our wedding day, and that's a fact.
1: I was thinking the other day, like, if I met someone and they were like, we're not going to have sex, but we get along, I'd probably be all right
2: with that.
1: Mm. Okay, cool.
2: Years ago, one of our 401k guys was in going over my 401k. Now, you'll never know that life. You won't have a 401k.
1: No.
2: You and BB Shea.
1: I have one, but I just borrow against it.
2: It's exactly great. Yeah. Talk about. I bet Kevin O'Leary would be like, oh, what?
1: Yeah.
2: Yeah.
1: Doesn't look like you're investing well, sir. We've mostly withdrawn. I'm well aware. What about your retirement? Does this body look like it's going to retire?
2: No, it's not. It's not going to retire. The 401k guy came and he said, pull up your net worth, your what you've got saved for retirement on the screen. So I pulled it up and he said, wow.
1: Good for you. You got in a good time.
2: Yes, he said, that looks pretty good. You're on target. And then he said, don't get divorced. And I said, well, I'm not going to get divorced. He goes, cut it in half. He goes, if you want to get divorced, cut it in half. I said, I don't want to get divorced. And he kept on bringing it up. And I said, why do you bring this up? And he said, I'm divorced. And he said, I regret because look at that. Cut it in half.
3: Yeah, he must have just finalized it. That was fresh on his brain.
2: It was fresh.
3: You
2: can
3: tell somebody that's freshly divorced.
2: He's freshly divorced. And he said, cut it in half.
1: We all get a secretary we like, okay? But don't act on it.
2: No matter what you do. That was his advice. Do not get divorced. And what O'Leary is saying is when you divorce, all the money becomes, you liquidate, and then the government gets their piece, too. So you're losing like 60%.
3: And you got to pay the attorneys, too.
2: The attorneys, the child support, the alimony, all of it. Do not.
3: Yeah, even if he said 51% happy, I'm thinking 30%.
2: 30%. You're 30%, you stay with. Anyway, you're getting married. Good luck. It's going to be awesome.
3: Thank you.
2: It's going to be
1: awesome. I'm sure you won't end in divorce.
2: It's going to be great.
3: I feel like the divorce benefits me, at least the way it is so far.
2: I guess.
1: Yeah. And just remember to keep things spicy. You need sex toys.
2: Harrison Ford was giving advice to some graduating students. He gave the commencement address at Arizona State University. That's right, Harrison Ford. He's got an honorary doctorate from Arizona State, so he gave the commencement speech.
1: Yeah, kind of more curmudgeonly lately, so this should be interesting.
2: This is his closing words to the graduates.
4: When opportunity presents, recognize it. This is your time. Own it. Enjoy every second of it. Because what could be worse than getting to the end of your life and realizing that you haven't fully lived it? Congratulations. Go change the world.
2: He was curmudgeonly, but
1: that's surprisingly
2: upbeat. Well said. I know.
1: Wow.
2: It's right, too.
1: I'm surprised.
2: It's right. Don't get to the end of your life and realize you haven't lived it.
1: Yeah.
2: You know? And that's what Harrison Ford's message was. And he also said, go clean up the mistakes that our generation has left you. You know, go.
1: Wow.
2: He did. He's like, my generation, other generations have left you a huge mess. Go clean it up. Tough to do.
1: Well, they're starting out about 200,000 in the hole.
2: See what they're right, yes.
1: Go change the world. I can't.
2: I think they're waiting on him to say, I'm going to pay all your student loans.
1: Yeah, he always sits there. If I was a graduate, I would too. I'd be sitting there like, please.
2: No.
1: Let us get one of these. I wouldn't want the celebrity. I'd want one of these business entrepreneurs or whoever.
2: Yeah, billionaire.
1: It'll be like, I remember when I struggled, and that's why I'm paying off your student loans.
2: Yes.
1: If I heard Harrison Ford, I'd be like, crap, he ain't paying nothing.
2: He don't do nothing. Why would he? He's curmudgeonly. Like,

0: Yeah. Said. He's in a bad mood all the time. Do you think you're cooler now? That's the survey taken on stats. Cooler now or when you were in high school slash college? Mm. Are you cooler now or when you were in high school?
1: Well, I'm doing about the same things.
0: Yes.
1: Sitting at home, watching TV.
0: Are you more well-regarded now?
1: Pleasuring myself. I really never grew up.
0: Well, I think who you are in high school is who you wind up being. You
1: know? Yeah. I'd say I'm probably cooler now.
0: I did, too. I'm cooler now, for sure.
1: Yeah.
0: Even despite the varicose veins, I'm cooler now than I was.
2: Those are in. Those are cool now.
0: Thank God.
2: I think cool people have varicose veins.
0: I'm glad to hear you say that. Who else?
2: I can't think of anybody. Probably Harrison Ford. He's probably got some.
1: Terrible lie, baby. Yeah. You can't back it up.
2: I can't think of anybody off my head, but, you know.
1: Oh, Velociraptors.
2: I think of some people that have varicose veins.
1: Oh, no.
0: I was glad when he said that. He's like, yeah, the cool people all have varicose veins. Like, oh, cool. Yeah.
2: My grandma?
0: I was thinking about this. Remember I used to say, on here, I would say, just give me some veins. I wanted to lift weights and get veins. And I think God heard that and said, careful what you wish for, and made those varicose veins explode on my leg.
2: 100%.
0: I saw the medal picture from the pickleball tournament in Savannah the other day. And bam, there it was. But I said, I'm going to wear it proudly. I'm just going to put them out there. Let people comment like they comment.
2: Did the person running the tournament like, we can airbrush that out. Don't worry. No, I'm proud of those.
1: I wouldn't be.
0: Don't be.
1: Could be concerning.
0: We're going to put on.
2: I still think we tattoo it and make it a python around your leg.
0: Agreed. Let's just do it. Yeah. Let's get in there. I'm not a tattoo person.
2: Yeah.
0: But for this.
2: But imagine the fear you would strike in people as you came up to the court at pickleball.
0: Yeah.
2: And be like, oh, look at that guy. He's got a python tattooed on his leg.
0: A 3D python tattooed on my leg.
1: Oh, God, it's like bulging out.
0: With varicose. Yeah, and the more I play, it gets like more and more pronounced. That's the way it should be. No, I think I'm cooler now than I was in high school. I wasn't very well regarded. In fact, most people said they were. Like 76% said, I'm better now than I was in high school.
2: Well, you find yourself as an adult.
0: I think you stop caring so much, too, about what people 100%. Say. You used to be in high school, you're like, oh, my God, what other people, your peer group thought was everything.
2: Yeah.
0: You know?
2: Now, I was one of those people I could kind of float between groups that I had different friends in different groups. That never, I kind of am who I was when I was 15, truly.
0: You know, when I was in high school, there was a really cool group that would meet in the mornings before school. You know, we had our cliques. And one time, a friend of mine who was in that cool group said, come join us instead of the group you usually hang out with. And I did it for one day, and I didn't like it as much. You know, it's like, I'm not gonna try just to do this.
2: I was never in the cool group.
0: Me neither.
2: You know? But I wasn't also in the... I just kind of was that... high school was just there.
3: Do you think there was a time in your life where you had peak coolness?
0: No.
3: Because when I turned 21, I used to go out. I used to have fun. I used to hang out with a bunch of friends. And then, you know, a couple years later, I was like, nah, I'm done.
0: Were you really popular in high school?
3: No.
0: No.
3: I was in a magnet program at the school I was in. So a lot of times during lunch, I would stay in whatever class I was in and do homework. I had friends.
0: Yeah.
3: And when I didn't have so much work to do, I'd go see them. Mm-hmm. But I had a small group of friends and I just kept it that way. I'm still best friends with my two friends from high school.
0: What about you, BB Shay? Were you popular in high school?
2: No, not at all. Not surprising. I got cool in college, I think.
0: Oh, you did?
2: Yeah.
0: Weed.
2: Yes.
0: Yeah, there you go. You discovered it.
2: Running around with my people, yeah.
0: There, that's your people, exactly. But that's where, most people say I'm a lot cooler now than I was in high school, like 76%.
2: Do you think the people who were cool in high school think they're uncool now? Do you ever get rid of that?
1: I think the people that were cool in high school still reach for that feeling.
0: Peaked in high school.
3: Yeah. They don't know that they peaked in high school.
1: Well, I think deep down they do.
0: You do.
1: And that's why I question anybody who really is in like their 40s and is like, you know, I long for my high school days. I missed my younger self because I didn't have like pain.
2: Right.
1: My knees were better. Bills. Yes, exactly. Yeah. But I think there's some people who miss that. Like, I miss being the cool guy.
0: But boy, if you're like the cool guy in high school And then you really make it. Like, you're smart. You're the quarterback of the football team. And that's so rare.
4: Oh, so rare.
0: And then you're like a CEO in a business, and you really do. That's your most likely to succeed. And
2: you know, 100%.
0: Yeah. How many most likely to succeed in high school go on to be the most successful person in the high school? You know,
2: that's a good question. Yeah. I would bet it's 60-40 not.
0: I agree. There was a guy, I think he was voted most likely to succeed in our high school. His name was Ben Bell. And when we went back for our 10-year reunion, I was on this show. And I thought,
2: boom, chicka, wow, wow. Who's about to blow the doors off this place. I'm going to show these. This is how I live.
0: Right. And the young lady who was in charge of the high school reunion came over to me and said, we're about to do our most successful speech here coming up. Like, we've all voted on who should be most successful. We've decided who's the most successful. And she came over to me and was like, well, okay, here it comes, you know. And
3: get your speech ready.
0: Exactly. And she said, would you introduce Ben Bell?
2: Man.
0: Because he did become the most successful. He's like some huge CEO or something. He's a huge thing. And I was like, yeah, so I go up and I was like,
2: he's recently made vice president of Good Humor ice cream bars.
0: That's right.
2: If you all look at your table, that's what's provided here tonight. Yep. Thanks to Ben Bell.
3: Did you say something like, no, I can't introduce him. I'm really afraid of talking in front of people.
0: Yes, I don't like talking in front of people. And I said, so I had to go up there and say, he was voted most likely to succeed. And he came through with it.
2: He is achieving his dreams.
0: He was like, prom king, most likely to succeed. I mean, the guy was just unbelievable. And here I had to go up there and say,
2: yeah,
0: it's Ben Bell. You know, I was voted in high school clumsiest. That was my thing.
2: I feel like you've beaten that, though. Look at you now. You're out there on the pickleball court.
0: You've seen the video.
2: Mm-hmm. Yeah, okay, never mind. They're not too far off on that. I'm trying to help you a little.
0: You've seen the veins.
2: Yes.
0: You've seen the videos.
2: Yeah.
0: I know.
2: I was voted most likely to repeat the grade.
0: And you did.
2: I did.
0: Did you get a superlative when you were in
2: high school? I did. Most likely to burn out, yeah.
0: And you did.
2: I did.
0: You had. Surely you got something in high school.
3: No.
0: You didn't get any of that?
3: No.
0: I'm surprised.
3: I went to a really big school.
0: And then
3: I blended right in.
0: Yeah, you just did the blend in. Well,
2: do they even do, let me say, I don't know, obviously, I don't have any students of my own. Mm. Do they still do the superlatives, or have those been, you know, we don't want a label, we don't want anyone to feel
3: left out. They do, but they're not so, they have like class clown, and most likely to succeed, and friendliest, and stuff like that, but, you know, it's nothing's going to hurt anybody's feelings.
0: Yeah. Well, boy, we had some that were sort of off the books that did hurt people.
2: Oh, of course, yeah.
0: There was at the whatever little get together we had when they started doing those. That's when I got clumsiest.
2: Yeah,
0: and they started announcing people, and some
2: most were likely to have a teenage pregnancy.
0: She's already had one. Yes.
2: Yeah. That's her with the baby in the corner.
0: She's nursing right now. She's unable to accept the award because she's nursing. That was rough. And there was one girl known for her sexual exploits, and they gave her a couple of things. And, boy, that was pretty ugly.
3: Yeah, definitely not allowed to do that anymore.
2: No. But, God, I want to get to know her. She's still the same.
0: I think she was at the reunion. She was like five kids.
2: Hey. Oh, hey.
0: Yeah, exactly. Coming up here on the Two Guys and Crystal, boy, this can make Biggie mad. More people, Americans, enter a zoo exhibit that they're not supposed to enter. These are full-grown people, too, doing this. Not just a kid doing this. That's next, Two Guys and Chris Show.
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2: OnlyFans model, and you just answer all their fan correspondence.
3: Yeah.
2: That's all there is to it. So you see all the D-pics, and you go, like, nice. I like it, whatever.
3: Oh, yeah, but apparently insulting is big, so I'd just be like, oh, that's terrible. Oh, look how shriveled it is. And then they pay for that. And
2: who would pay to have their junk?
3: Many men.
4: You have no idea.
3: There's a whole thing, yeah.
2: It's a thing to send a picture of yourself nude and be insulted.
3: Mm-hmm. Yes, and more.
2: What have we become?
3: That's terrible.
2: You know, what are we?
3: But see, I would say to an OnlyFans model, which now, of course, AI apparently has already taken this job, too.
2: Is that right?
3: Yeah, I guess OnlyFans has AI responses now. But I'd say, give me 15% of what you bring in each month, and I will do all the... You just worry about taking photos and videos and posting them. Mm-hmm. I'll answer all the DMs.
2: Yeah.
3: Now, of course, you would end up with a lot of angry dudes to find out.
2: Yeah,
3: but she never saw it. Instead, here I am. Who saw it? Biggie.
2: You know what that's like? It's like those old 900 numbers where you think you're talking to somebody really sexy, but it's not. It's like a woman, you know, with a housewife smoking cigarettes, you know, who's
4: 100%. But if you got the gratification in that moment, then you got what you paid for.
3: Yeah.
2: I guess ever ask the question, like, who saw it?
4: Yeah.
3: I would just set up copy and paste.
2: Mm-hmm.
3: You know, just terrible looking, all small, and just copy and send that.
2: Yeah.
3: And all you do is you check it a couple times a day, send.
2: I got caught doing that. When Chris Stim retired, I got hundreds and hundreds of emails, you know, we'll miss Chris Stim, he was so great, that kind of thing. And I would write back, you know, yes, we'll miss him. Thank you so much for emailing and being part of his last show. And I copy and pasted that several times. And somebody said, you didn't give me a real reply. You know, you didn't. I said, well,
3: the worst.
2: You know, what are you going to do? You know,
3: you've got
2: hundreds. I mean, that was a special thing because it was the last day or whatever. And I tried to reply to all the emails. But after a while, it was just like, I'm saying the same thing over and over anyway, you know? By the way, I get a lot of now, you know how AI will, as you said, will analyze everything. Almost every text now, I see just the AI response first, and it says, like, disappointment in you over and over and over again.
4: You need to turn that off.
2: Expressing disappointment in something you've done. Can you turn it off?
4: Yes.
2: I need to do that.
4: It will not properly summarize it. Mm-hmm. And a lot of people it seems like they're just replying to the summary, and they'll miss the whole point
2: of
4: your email.
2: I see it in email and text. Coworker disappointment. Colleague disappointment. It's all it ever says in italics. It's like, oh, God, that's not very good, is it? There's speaking of disappointment now, Dana White, you're familiar, of course.
3: Oh, yeah.
2: Chief of UFC. I guess they have an outdoor event coming up in a month.
3: This is the White House fight.
2: There's a White House fight.
3: It's going to be on the grounds of the White House.
2: That's for the 250th anniversary?
3: Yes. Yeah.
2: It is,
3: June 14th, somewhere in there.
2: What are we doing on 4th of July? That's kind of an enormous thing. Has it been announced?
3: I don't know. I would assume we're going all out, right?
2: Oh, well, you'd think, yeah. So what are they doing exactly? You know UFC.
3: They're just hosting a UFC fight on the White House lawn. I was going to go. I had a buddy who worked at the White House, and he was going to get me in, but he moved to India and screwed that up for me. So now I can't go.
2: To India?
3: Yeah.
2: Well, he really wanted out.
3: Yeah, he did. He wanted out.
2: Is that concerning?
3: Look, when he told me he was moving, I called him, and I was like, is there something I need to know? Do I need to get out? And he said, no, you're fine. Don't worry about it.
2: No! Everything is fine!
3: As he's being let off in the chopper.
2: A guy who could get you onto the White House grounds moved to India out of the blue.
5: I've decided to pursue a better opportunity. There's no need for concern.
2: Well, I told you that guy that came out to our house to do some work is like cousins with J.D. Vance.
3: Yes.
2: And he told my wife as he left, she's like, well, thank you very much for everything. And he goes, keep your head down in October. Left. Like, October is coming. Be real, real careful in October.
3: Oh, my God.
2: That's literally what he said. He's like, man, October's going. He goes, October's going to get rough.
3: I think about that a lot. Was that, like, this coming October, or was that this past October?
2: This coming. Because he came out like January, something like that, and or February, something at our house. I wasn't there. Oh, he was. My wife's car had broken. He was from AAA. And he was just telling a little something about himself.
3: Yeah, you got a tire here, good and low, and I think you need some antifreeze, and watch out for us.
6: What's that last part trailed off, sir?
3: I'm cousins with J.D. Vance, and all I can say is duck.
2: Well, he said that first. He's like, I'm cousins with the vice president. My wife said, the vice president of what? He goes, the vice president of the United States, J.D. Vance.
4: Did he show a family portrait by chance?
2: Well, he said we grew up together swimming in the fishing holes of whatever town. And she looked that up.
4: Yeah, but that guy could have looked that up, too.
2: Good. I mean, it might not be accurate. But then he said, but he's told stories about J.D. Vance. Yeah. She said, I'm not sure if I believe him or not. But then he said, I mean, he had no reason. But then as he was leaving, he's like, it's going to get real in October.
3: What?
2: It's right before the election. I mean, we have a midterm election. So it would make sense that he said that.
3: God.
2: Your friend moving to India. I just read today that people leaving the United States is at an all-time high.
3: Yeah.
2: That people want out. They want to go somewhere more serene. How did your friend, I guess he pulled some strings to get it done so quickly.
3: He works for the U.S. ambassador to India.
2: So there you have it.
3: And so he works there.
6: Oh, okay. I feel a little better now.
2: Yeah. He wanted to be in India instead of
6: I tried to talk him against it. I'm like, dude, you got a nice job in the White House.
2: Yeah.
6: Okay. He goes, I just want something new. And I was like, in India? He said,
2: yeah.
6: So he lives on the Indian embassy there.
2: Is there any place where they say, you live basically the lifestyle you're living now, but they say, like, you can choose either India or the United States. I would choose the United States.
6: I would, too.
2: Is there any country where you'd go, okay, I'm going to Canada or the United States?
3: United States, still.
6: Yeah.
2: Sweden.
6: Maybe Sweden.
3: See, we're getting to those Scandinavian countries.
6: Oh, so pleasant.
3: Yeah.
2: So happy.
6: I moved to Australia. Yeah, for sure.
2: That's a good
4: one. Too many spiders, snakes.
6: People get tripped out about that when it comes to Australia. That does not bother me.
2: I agree.
4: You like spiders and snakes?
6: It's not even a big of a deal.
4: Have you not seen those big, like, huntsman spiders?
3: I mean, even Australians will tell you everything here is trying to kill us.
2: But if you're in Sydney.
6: Exactly.
2: You really, is it worse than being in New York? Is it different? I wouldn't think it'd be much different than being in
4: Chicago. There's probably less, you know, like, homeless people hanging around, but then there's the homeless spiders that are trying to kill you.
2: I think if you live in Sydney, Australia, you see about as many spiders as you see here.
3: Okay.
2: Now, they may be bigger. I don't know. I just don't think a green mamba is going to crawl into your house if you're in Sydney. I don't think.
4: What about all the kangaroos?
6: They're in the outback.
3: Oh, we got deer.
4: They say that their kangaroos are like the biggest pests ever, and they're always trying to knock people out.
3: Well, that's like our deer here, though. I'd argue
2: that's what I say.
4: Well, the deer run away.
2: No, not out in front of your car.
4: They don't try to punch you or strangle your dog.
2: But the kangaroo are aggressive. That's right. The thing that got jumped into was in Japan that monkey named Punch the Monkey.
3: Oh, yeah. I like Punch.
2: Yeah, apparently he's like an internet sensation. Punch the Monkey.
3: Well, because his mother abandoned him.
2: Yes.
3: And he got this stuffed monkey.
2: Yeah.
3: That became like his surrogate mother that apparently was from IKEA, because IKEA sold out of them.
2: Right.
3: And still sells out of them. And everyone took to loving Punch the Monkey.
2: A huge thing.
3: I believe Punch is doing okay now.
2: He's doing very well, yes.
3: He started making friends. I believe even his mother took him back in, because apparently in the monkey world, it's not uncommon to be abandoned by your mother at first. And then they warm up to you and go, all right.
4: I thought it was like an adopted family, like another family took him in or something. He got some companionship.
3: The only ones that were freaking out were those of us who are online, don't understand anything. The zookeeper were always like, look,
2: it's fine.
3: He's going to be okay. He'll figure it out.
2: Well, he's the most popular animal, of course. Two American tourists have been arrested. They jumped into the enclosure where Punch the Monkey is. One man climbed into it wearing a blue suit with a smiling, large emoji headgear. It's huge. It fell off of him as he dropped down into the monkey enclosure. The other man who didn't go into the enclosure was behind it. He was arrested. He filmed the entire incident. Both have been charged with obstructing operations at a zoo in Japan.
3: Well, clearly, obviously, they're doing this for social media. So I say shoot them.
4: Mm-hmm.
2: I thought throw them into, like, the tiger exhibit. You know, let them survive in there for, like, 5 hours.
3: Yeah, I would, if it was possible, though, I would have, if they had guns there, I would have shot, if I was one of the zookeepers.
4: I mean, obviously, I think a lot of us think back to Harambe.
2: Yes.
3: Yes, but in this case.
2: That was a child.
3: Yeah, in this case, these are guys who are doing this. Yeah,
2: for real.
3: I hope the charge is enough that they go to actual jail in Japan.
2: Yeah, that would be nice. They really should. They, all the monkeys, gathered in one spot far away from them.
7: Of course,
2: they like moved terrified. Away. They didn't go toward. You know, Harambe was like near the child,
7: yeah,
2: and didn't get away.
4: Yeah, well, but sure, but it's the concept that everybody's upset that this animal had to die because of other people's bad decisions. And this, in this case, because they're not children, they made this decision. Yeah,
2: of course.
4: I mean, don't let because if he were in a more dangerous exhibit, they would have been like, "Do we need to shoot the animals that did nothing wrong?"
2: If the monkey had come up to him and started messing with him,
3: they would. Yeah, if they would have shot one of the monkeys,
4: there would have been a riot.
2: Punch.
3: They would have shot Punch. Oh, this dude would never leave.
2: He'd have been executed right there, probably. The whole reason that Dana White came up is he was at the White House, and he was having lunch with the president in the Rose Garden, and he said, "We got a big problem here for this UFC event. It's an outdoor event," and he said, "Here's the problem.
8: President Trump just opened the Rose Garden two nights ago, and he invited me to dinner there.
2: Yeah.
8: The amount of gnats that were flying around, I'm like, holy shit. As soon as I got on the plane, I called my head of production and said, yeah, let me tell you about the gnat situation tonight. Yeah, in your mouth and your nose while you're trying to fight.
2: We got a problem. He doesn't like outdoor events because of gnats. They're talking about putting huge fans up to try and disrupt the gnats and blow them along. It's an issue.
3: Good luck.
2: It's an issue. He brought up that Yankees pitcher that time that had gnats all around his face when they were playing against Cleveland. Do you remember that game?
3: Yes.
2: Years ago. And the guy, he couldn't pitch because there were so many gnats around him. They got stirred up by something. He's worried that the same thing's going to happen at the White House. You'd think they'd have good exterminators.
6: You know, this wouldn't happen if they had the ballroom.
2: You could do it inside.
6: Do it inside the ballroom. Inside.
3: Mm-hmm. That's right.
2: People are really upset about that ballroom.
6: I know they are.
2: That billion-dollar ballroom.
3: Well, it is $1 billion.
2: Does it bother you?
3: If he was truly paying for it, and I don't, you know, one minute you're told he is paying for it.
2: Well, I think he said he's going to pay for it, then didn't.
3: The next, it's like, well, we need $1 billion to finish this.
2: Yeah.
3: $1 billion seems excessive.
2: Does it? To you?
3: For a ballroom?
2: Well, to me, $1 billion, it just...
4: I mean, compared to the national debt, it's drop in the bucket.
3: Okay, 100. I'm going to give you yes. You all can throw the national debt in my face.
2: However, care about the national debt. When somebody says we're spending $1 billion on something now, I don't even get
3: it. Doesn't phased. But something? Did we need it?
2: No. I don't think we did.
3: This is one of those times where I feel like it is a did we need it type situation.
2: But if you go inside the books on things that are spent for government 100%. Money, it's like, my God, the waste, the fraud, the waste. The problem is, I mean, Donald Trump's supposed to get rid of that, and now he's throwing $1 billion at this thing.
3: You know, this was just pitched as, hey, it's not going to be that expensive.
2: People really got upset about it originally. If he was paying for it and it cost $20 million, I wouldn't have a problem with it.
3: I didn't care that they were tearing down part of the White House to rebuild.
2: To build the thing.
3: I know everyone had a fit about this preserve land and all that. That didn't bother me.
2: The fact that
3: we're now getting to an excessive amount of money.
2: Could spend it a better way.
3: 100%.
2: Yeah. Instead of, but now, like, half the White House is gone. They have to put something
3: in. Yeah, but, I mean, I would argue that, did you really? I mean, I've seen the White House several times, but I never thought to myself, oh, you're destroying. I mean, the parts you recognize are still going to be there.
2: From what I've seen, half of it's gone. I mean, like it looked, it had a symmetrical look to it, and half of it is gone. Now, I don't even know if that's AI generated or what, but I mean, it's going to look completely different because the ballroom is going to be enormous. I would almost at this point say build it back, make it look exactly like it was, and include a smaller ballroom like off to the side or something.
3: Yeah.
2: Somehow in the back, like that.
3: We know that man doesn't do small.
2: Well, I don't know. I mean, is he going to leave office and the whole thing still looks like a wrecking ball was taken to him? I mean, he's only got 2 years to go here.
3: No, well, I think he'll get it finished.
2: Do you think he will?
3: I think they'll get it finished, yeah.
2: I don't know about that billion either. I was like,
3: that's the only thing is that price tag is
2: it's going high,
3: very very high.
2: It's going too high for it. Yeah,
3: a lot of people, which I didn't have a problem with. People were pissed he cleaned up the.
2: I don't have a problem with
3: the Washington fountain pool or the Lincoln Memorial.
2: Well, I was glad he did that.
3: Fucking pod.
2: Yeah, I was glad he did that.
3: Like, I don't have any problem with that. People were mad. See, to me, I was like, okay, that cost $20 million. That's not. I'm like, okay.
4: Well, if you reverse anything that he does, I mean, it just, there are people that no matter what decision he makes, they're going to support it, and there are people that no matter what decision he makes, they're going
2: to
4: hate it.
2: But the $20 million, that also seems high to clean up a pond.
3: Maybe it was $2 million. What, no, it was in the million? Was it 20?
2: I mean, it was pretty high. I just remember thinking, even if it's a million.
3: I feel like...
2: I mean, you're talking about $1 million for a little... I mean, like, you've seen the pond, you know. you could probably clean it and die. Let's say we owned that pond and somebody said, oh, yeah, it'll cost $1 million. That's ridiculous.
3: Yeah, I do feel like, though, that's something that all people can enjoy.
2: Oh, I agree with that.
3: I don't think the ballroom, a lot of Americans are going to step foot in.
2: No, they're not. Yeah. You're right. But, you know, when you start thinking about literal pricing, he wanted that reflecting pool to look good for the 250th birthday, which I love. But if somebody came out and quoted, like, we have a retention pond across the street from our house. If somebody said, I can clean that up and dye it blue, and I said, how much is it going to cost? What do you think they're going to say to me? It's not going to be $1 million.
4: No, yeah. I actually don't think that $1 million is all that crazy. If you've ever, like, had a pool and all the work that goes into, like scrubbing it and the chemicals and keeping it, it ends up being a lot of money.
2: But not $1 million.
4: Well, not for a little pool, but, you know, you have to make it huge. Plus, they probably had to scrub the whole thing.
3: Well, and they had to do some repipe. There was more to it.
4: Yeah, there's probably a lot that went into it.
2: Yeah, I see all of that. I was with you. I didn't mind the pool so
3: that
2: much.
3: I don't mind as much. The ballroom, to me, $1 billion, that for something that 99.9% of Americans will never see.
2: Or care about. We don't care about
3: that. No, I don't care about the ballroom,
2: Coming up here on the Two Guys Named Chris show, if you want to be truly happy, experts say you should stop stressing about one thing. We talked about it already today. That's next, Two Guys Named Chris show.
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2: Talking about money in the previous segment and how the ballroom will cost over $1 billion and the reflecting pool will cost so much money. That's the thing experts say to stop concentrating on so much if you want real happiness. Money. Stop chasing money.
3: Oh, God. I love when these quote-unquote experts do this. Yeah.
2: Stop chasing.
3: Oh, just don't chase money.
2: Don't chase money. Don't chase status. Those are the things.
3: Okay, I'll give you status.
2: Status is okay.
3: I get that.
2: Don't worry about what other people think of you in order to attain true happiness. That is what you need to do. That's for sure. Stop thinking about what other people think of you, and don't waste money on material things. Only spend money on things that right there. That ballroom. There's an example of money on material.
4: I feel like that contradicts, though. Don't worry about money, but then also worry about what you're spending your money on.
2: Well, it says don't waste money on material things. I guess you have to keep in mind what you spend money on.
3: Yeah,
2: but don't chase money.
3: Frivolous things too. Yeah,
2: it says don't chase money. You know, don't. Don't worry about your salary.
3: No.
2: Just go get, you know.
3: If you quit worrying, you'll be happy, man.
2: Go get pure happiness.
3: That sounds like something rich people wrote.
4: Of course.
3: Yeah. Oh, I was so miserable when I didn't have money. Now I do have it. I'm still miserable.
2: I read it in a magazine. I don't know, Fortune something. I don't know. It was sent to me. Something
3: like
2: that.
3: Yeah, something like advice to the poor.
2: Oh, don't worry about how many friends you have. Don't have superficial friends. You know, just have a few good friends.
3: That, I find, as you get older, that to me is more true than anything else. As you get older, your friendships just kind of pare down.
2: Yeah.
3: And you have friends who you talk to once every 6 months. You still consider them friends. You don't need to talk to them all the time and know what they're doing.
2: Yeah, but I think a lot of people think they have a lot of friends based on what they have online. You know, they have a lot of Facebook friends.
3: Oh, I gotcha.
2: You know, so are those really your friends?
3: No.
2: You just have a few really good friends, you know.
3: Yeah, I mean, I have tons of Facebook friends.
2: But you wouldn't consider them.
3: No, friend acquaintances friends. Or that. I think that's a distinction now, too.
2: Mm-hmm.
3: Online people, online friends.
2: Oh, different. Different than a true friend. Don't hold on to bitterness or jealousy. Hard to let that go.
3: Yeah.
2: Don't hold on to that kind of thing. You know, so many times B.B. Shea will say something on here, and it stays with me all day. I'm gripping the steering wheel, you know, until my knuckles are.
3: Yeah, you've always been that way, though. It's not just B.B. Shea.
2: It's everyone.
3: Everyone.
2: I hang on to it.
3: Mm-hmm. And you let it simmer.
2: That's right. 10 years from now, I'll bring it up. You know, that's good at that. I'm very good at bringing something up 10 years from now. It sits in there and festers, and then all of a sudden you get the hate cancer. That's my wife's thing.
3: Yes.
2: She thought that Johnny Cochran died of the hate cancer, the O.J. Simpson lawyer, because he held on to that evilness and that hatred that he had inside from the O.J. Simpson trial. That Mark Furman died. 74.
3: Yeah.
2: 74. Infamous for the O.J. Simpson trial. He was the guy that, you know, had the blood and all that, but he was on tape using the N-word from years before. And Johnny Cochran called that manna from heaven when they found that tape.
3: That's right.
2: That was the famous line that he had. Yeah. He's like, we got a tape of him being racist on cassette, and he called it manna from heaven, and they introduced it into the record. I think that, above anything, is what got O.J. Simpson exonerated.
3: Oh, one of the biggest,
2: huge things,
3: without a doubt.
2: Because they said, this guy's a racist, he planted all that blood. Then all the blood evidence was tainted in everybody's mind. What a trial.
3: Oh, that was I obviously was not online whenever that was happening. I wasn't paying attention, but I'm enthralled by that to this day still. I watched that documentary all the time.
2: Made in America?
3: Made in America. And then the OJ show with Cuba.
2: Oh, yeah.
3: That was such a great show.
2: Everything about that trial. You talk about true crime. That really was the trial of the century. I mean, that was just, I mean,
3: the fact that they got away with the stuff that they got away with, you know, what was the white.
2: The Bronco chase?
3: No. Sorry. The attorney.
2: Effley Bailey?
3: Effley Bailey. He was saying the N-word in the trial and getting, like, nobody was batting an eye at it. That was crazy, man.
2: But he did it for a reason.
3: He did it for a reason. Yeah. He did it to, you know, harp on the case that Furman was a racist.
2: You know what is interesting? Do you know the O.J. Simpson trial well?
4: I'll be honest. I'm embarrassed to say it. That's a trial I know little about.
2: If you like true crime, you should start by watching Made in America, an ESPN 10-part series. I mean, it's 10-hour at least.
3: Some of the most amazing lawyering you'll ever see, period.
2: Do you know, now the famous part of it is when O.J. tried on the gloves.
4: Yeah. I mean, I know the basics of it. I haven't really gotten into it.
2: If it doesn't fit, you must acquit, was Johnny Cochran's line. And now, if you believe it, in the trial, the defense was like, the prosecution was like, you never ask a question or have them do something you don't know the answer to. So you don't know if it's going to fit or not. It apparently, you know, had been wet, so it shrunk some. They had like a glove on the inside of it to protect it, like two layers. It wasn't like the original glove. So they were goaded into asking OJ to do it. One of the other lawyers, was it F. Lee Bailey, came over to Darden, who was the assistant prosecutor, and said to him, he's such a P word. You're not going to make him try. You know, you P word. You're not going to make him try it. He's like, I'll make him try. You should do that. And Darden, like me, got all mad and, you know, was sitting there.
3: Don't you say that.
2: Don't you say that. Don't you call me that. And so then the lead prosecutor, Marcia Clark, didn't even know he was going to do it. And he asked OJ to try on the glove because he was pushed into it. And then OJ tried it on and it didn't fit. And in a break, apparently, F. Lee Bailey or one of the attorneys went up to the and saw the glove close up. He's like, this thing's tiny. No way. He's like, it wouldn't fit on my hand. I know it won't fit on OJ's hand. So he got him to do it. He that was some good lawyering. That's a great piece of lawyering there. Isn't it?
3: No, it's such a great trial. It's just fascinating. Oh, it's a comic show, man. It's crazy.
2: Well, the defense just totally outperformed.
3: Yes, he had, how many litigators did OJ have?
2: Oh, God, 10.
3: He had 15 people. Yeah, tons of them on the stand, on the bench.
2: And are you like me? Of course it's a study in race, because I think one thing was the jury wanted to punish LAPD for what they had done in the Rodney King trial
3: a few years earlier. Part of it.
2: It's a huge part of it. But to me, it's also money. OJ had the money to hire the best of the best. And if he was just some guy that nobody, he would have been probably convicted in two days, you know.
3: Well, and Johnny Cochran wanted to stick it to the LAPD, too.
2: Oh,
3: you find that out. That
2: well, he was harassed
3: very
2: by
3: much
2: LAPD.
3: So. Yeah. Yeah. The funny thing about the race thing, OJ didn't like black people. Well, that's a phenomenal scene in the show and the trial where they go through his house and take
2: all the black art out.
3: Yes.
2: Put all the white, white art out. And put in all these. And OJ walks in his house like, what's this? This is right.
3: Who's literally,
2: because the jurors were going to go through, and like, there are all these pictures of white people and white artists have done it. And they're like, oh, get rid of it. Get rid of it.
3: Yeah. So he walks in his own home. He's like, what is this?
2: OJ was being, when he was in the white Bronco during that famous chase, he gets back to his hometown and there's like a million black people like cheering him on. And the quote he said in the car was, why are all these N-words in Brentwood? He literally used the N-word himself. But, of course, nobody knew that. You know, all that went out the window. That was, boy, when I lived through that, I was like, this is something. And it's never been taught. It has not been taught.
4: I think that's one of the reasons I never want to watch anything on it, because I'm so jealous that I missed out on it.
2: Yeah, you missed that one.
4: I mean, I wish I could have been alive.
2: Well, if you start with that documentary on ESPN, it's unbelievable.
3: Yeah.
2: Well, Mark Furman, cancer at 74. A huge part of that.
3: You know, one of the things I saw yesterday was, you know, he actually was a decent cop.
2: Yeah.
3: So he just got painted. Like, he was actually a pretty brilliant cop, but he was painted for this one thing and it never.
2: Because he used that word on tape, and when they got it.
3: That was it.
2: That was it. Absolutely. Pretty brilliant. I mean, Johnny Cochran was brilliant. He really was. Heroes and Zeros here. Speaking of cops, the hero cop who was nearly shot with a water pistol. And his reaction is why he's a hero today. Two Guys and Chris Show.
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16: Here's a check of your latest local and state news. I'm Ryan Kumpf. Firefighters battled a large commercial structure fire on the east side of Columbus for 4 hours Monday afternoon. Columbus Fire Department was dispatched at 1:17 p.m. to the report of a structure fire in the 2700 block of East 23rd Street. Firefighters encountered a large unoccupied commercial structure with heavy fire involvement. Due to the size and intensity of the fire, additional Columbus Fire Department personnel were requested to assist with suppression operations. The Schuyler Volunteer Fire Department responded with a ladder truck to provide an additional aerial device, allowing firefighters to conduct elevated fire suppression efforts as crews work to contain

0: the blaze. The Bellwood Volunteer Fire Department was also contacted to provide station backfill coverage. The Columbus Police Department also activated its drone team to assist firefighters in locating hotspots, particularly in areas affected by partial structure collapses. Columbus Fire Chief Ryan Gray said there were no injuries, so the fire is being investigated. Former teacher, small business owner, and state senator who won twice in a legislative district carried by Donald Trump, Lynn Walls, secured victory in the Democratic primary election. Incumbent Jim Pillen defeated five candidates for the Republican nomination.
1: Scams. That, like, if a scammer got control of your camera on your phone somehow, and we've heard of this scam where they'll get in contact with you and say, hey, we've caught you watching porn. We're going to send a picture of your O face to everybody you know and your contacts unless you pay us $5,000.
2: Yeah.
1: And biggest response is,
2: send it.
3: Who cares?
2: I don't have $5,000 to give. I don't even have $500 to give you. So you can threaten me all you want. You're not getting anything.
1: What if you did have the money? Let's say you had, you know, enough.
2: Because I feel like once you pay him, and really, if it's just my O face, or even, honestly, even in my junk, I'd be like, send it. No one's ears shocked.
1: But,
2: yeah.
1: See, but I don't want my kids to see my O face. You don't want your relatives.
2: It's different if you, if you have children. You're right, because
1: I don't even want my... I don't want Rachel to see that. You don't want, you know, if she's going to send it to everybody in my I want BB Shea to see what I look like, my O face.
3: Well, I can assure you, I'm not going to, like, stare at it. I'm just going to be like, oh, okay. No, and then I'm going to click away, and I'm never going to think about it.
1: Well, Biggie did a pretty good approximation of it. Do it again.
2: It's mouth agape.
3: Has he been sent the picture before?
2: A little confused.
1: No, he's just guessing.
2: I mean, no one's O face is good. No one's.
4: Exactly.
1: I guess it's like there's a surprise element in there. Like, can this really be happening?
3: What are you supposed to do? You're supposed to smile?
1: I know. Yeah, what are you supposed to do?
2: Yeah, I mean, no one's O face is a good face. Yeah. But dudes especially, we're just the worst.
1: Right,
2: yeah.
1: It's terrible, of course. So but I don't think I can just say send it, because then people I really don't
2: want. Yeah, it's, to me, it's different if you have the kids.
1: The kids you don't want. No, you don't want.
2: Yeah, see, my
1: they
2: family...
1: don't want to think about you in that light.
2: Yeah.
1: Good Lord.
2: Well, my mother, I could just explain it away to you, be like, I don't even know what that is. I don't know where it came from.
1: Yeah, just so
2: she'd be like, oh,
1: you're yawning.
2: Yeah,
1: you're yawning.
2: I was yawning.
3: That's you do have nieces, though, which they're not your children.
2: They don't have phones, though, so when they get phones,
1: When they're 12, you have to explain you were yawning.
2: Yeah. Who cares? Like, yeah, I was beating it. Who cares?
1: Oh, you can't say I was beating it.
2: Who cares? Masturbate. Who cares?
1: Oh, you can't say that.
2: Why not?
1: Not to your nieces. Not to your children.
2: No. They're going to learn about it sooner or later.
1: I know, but you never discuss.
2: No.
1: You
2: just saying. Like,
4: hey,
2: cares?
4: I got a number from I got a picture from a weird number.
2: Yeah, I'm beating it.
3: So what?
2: No. So what?
1: No, it wasn't of you, actually. It was
2: I don't know why you just told me that.
3: What if somebody texted you and said, so what were you watching?
2: Now, you know what I do to protect myself is I always wear my CPAP mask.
1: Smart. Smart. Plus, you need that little extra breath anyway.
3: Yeah, you get to breathe through it.
1: That's exactly right. Oh, but I'm switching to a mouthpiece.
2: Oh, that's right. Yeah.
1: I'm doing that on Thursday, by the way.
2: I'm real interested in this.
1: I'm gearing up. I got new shoes yesterday, too. Shoe market. Went to the shoe market.
2: Okay.
1: And my son got some new shoes for his work, his job, and they, as usual, treated us.
2: Day one today for him?
1: Day one was yesterday.
2: How'd it go?
1: Very well. Good. Very, very well. But he said, I need better footwear.
2: Okay.
1: And I said, let's go to the shoe market, which is, you know, they've always treated me incredibly well, and they continue to. It was fantastic in there yesterday. Here's the officer, Heroes and Zeros.
2: Yeah, you don't want your old face out. I forget he has an internship now.
1: Come on. It's like, yeah, can that possibly happen?
4: Dude, you sent this to me at my work.
1: Worst possible.
4: Bro, what is this?
1: We just can't. You're right. We just can't have it. A Michigan police officer is being praised for showing restraint. He's the hero. A high school senior surprised him during a prank. They were playing Assassin, the game that high schoolers play.
2: Yeah.
1: Okay. And he was outside someone's house, the teenager, playing a Water Wars prank game. And the officer got a call. They got a 911 call from someone unwittingly inside the house who said, there's someone sneaking around in my bushes. Well, the officer came out. This is in Davison Township, Michigan.

0: also, too, if you are playing it, you have to tell the people living in your house that this is a possibility.
1: Yeah, I guess so.
2: Yes.
0: I mean, like, I can't imagine this being a thing going on with my friends and me not warning my parents, hey, if you see somebody about my age lurking around, it's a good chance it's this game we're playing.
1: They call this one Water Wars, which I don't know. My kids did play Assassin, though.
2: I think it's the same thing.
1: Is it?
2: Yeah.
1: So they're shooting each other with water guns.
2: Correct. Which, schools and guns in general, I know it happens off campus, but I feel like they really, you know, support this with the school, too.
1: Is there nothing they could really do? I mean, if you're doing it off campus.
2: Yeah, if you're doing it off campus, probably not.
1: Right. Just hold your breath and hope.
2: Yeah.
1: I mean, God, because guns in school. I mean,
2: yeah.
1: As we've learned yet again, it guns are all over the place. And something like that. Probably in this day and age, you should tell your parents this could happen. But if my kids told me that, I'd say, well, then don't play this game. You know, you shouldn't be having. And maybe that's namby-pamby of me, but I would probably say don't do it. Now, when I was a kid, we'd never tell our parents. We'd just do it. You know?
2: Yeah.
1: But I was young, and it's a different time.
0: I don't know. And also, I think some of these water guns don't look like water guns.
1: Yeah,
0: I mean, the water guns I used to play with were very obviously not guns. They weren't even really gun-shaped. I mean,
1: really?
0: They were like, I mean, we had like the big water guns. Mm. And I mean, they did not resemble a gun in any way.
2: Now, when I was a kid, it was the opposite. The guns look like guns.
1: Did they?
2: Yeah.
1: The fake guns look
2: like. And I would get mad because sometimes the fake guns, I think all have to have them, like the toy guns have like an orange tip.
1: Mm-hmm.
2: And if I got one of those, I'd ask my dad to cut the tip off so it looked real.
1: Really?
2: Yeah. And he'd be like, all right.
1: Yeah.
2: And he'd do it. But now, to me, now the water guns don't look like guns. They're all neon colored. And
1: For that reason.
2: Yeah, because you can't have, like, I remember, God, I had a great toy gun. It was during, like, the Desert Storm.
1: Mm-hmm.
2: You know, and it was a Desert Storm, like, themed handgun, except the orange tip. And I was like, can we cut that off? My dad's like, sure.
1: Yeah.
2: And I'd run around. I mean, it looked like a real gun.
1: I wonder in this case, though, if it was dark, does the orange or neon or whatever.
2: Probably didn't notice, just thought.
1: Yeah. In that second, I mean, it happens that quick. He shot with water, but the cop did a good job.
2: Now they have all those airsoft rifles and things, too, that look.
1: Oh, yeah.
2: Yeah.
1: Look close. Zero, a 62-year-old man in Florida, Rob Boston, has been arrested. He was upset by his neighbor's motion light at 3 a.m. for night after night. It keeps coming on and going off and coming on and going off. Squirrels, deer, just it being apparently not working properly. He carried a ladder over to his neighbor's place, was upset about the motion light, put the ladder against the building, climbed up, yanked the floodlight off the wall, and left it on the ground. He removed it so forcibly it caused $800 in damages because he pulled the wiring loose from inside the wall. So they have charged him with destruction of property because he went over there.
2: God, but those lights, if somebody has one and it's angled in your window and it hits, I mean, some of those lights do.
1: Oh, it's terrible.
2: Unbelievable how bright they are.
1: Quick detail. This guy, 62 years old, Robert Boston, sleeps in the nude. And went over there with the ladder, naked, at 3 a.m.
0: Oh, you couldn't even put some pants on?
2: When you're angry, you're angry.
1: That's what he said.
2: He was mad. Look, I sleep in the nude. Don't be shocked. sometimes, I think the only thing I think is I do keep pants near me in case there's a fire. But I can't say I wouldn't be angry and just walk out in the nude.
1: He was wearing an Apple Watch, a headlamp, and flip-flops.
2: It'd be exactly what I'd have on.
1: Carrying a ladder.
2: That would be exactly what I'd have on.
0: So you can put flip-flops on, but no pants.
2: You got to protect your feet.
1: Yeah. You can't go outside.
2: You're going on
1: the
2: ladder.
1: He's going across the street.
2: Man, that is if I got angry in the middle of the night, that would be exactly my outfit. Apple Watch in case I fall.
1: Yeah.
2: Flip-flops, correct your feet, headlamp to see.
1: He said, I've had enough. The light, I can't sleep. He's talked to the neighbor time and again, and apparently the neighbor can't stop it. We have one of those motion detecting lights. You can't turn it off.
0: Were curtains not an option?
1: Well, I don't know. Maybe he doesn't have blackout curtains. Yeah,
2: might not have blackout curtains. I have, and actually, my motion light does not always. It comes on randomly on its own.
1: Does it?
2: Yeah, through the night.
1: Ours does, too.
2: And it just doesn't bother me, but it's in an angle where it doesn't mess with any neighbors.
1: Mm-hmm.
2: But yeah, it just randomly comes on sometimes.
1: You know, I saw once on an Oprah Winfrey. This is good for you as a young homeowner.
2: Googler.
0: Yeah, who is that?
2: She's young enough, she might not know.
1: The great Oprah Winfrey on her show once had a security expert on. And he said, if you leave floodlights on at your house, all that's doing is lighting away for a burglar.

0: come in. If you have a motion light, it makes them think, uh-oh, somebody's home. So, like, when they walk up and the light comes on, it gives them pause. So he was a big champion of the motion light.
1: Yeah.
0: Take it for what it's worth. That's Oprah Winfrey.
1: I do agree with the fact that you never want it to be too lit up.
0: Well,
1: because you don't want to, like, give them extra help and seeing where to break
2: down. I want them to have the chance to, like, trip and fall down
0: something. Right. But he said, he's like, don't even bother with, like, just lights on.
1: And a motion light, I think, if I was a burglar, I'd think there's more app for them to come look at that. Because the light, you're like, oh.
0: It came on.
1: Yeah.
0: Yeah, exactly. And it's like, either someone's home and they flipped on the light, or, uh-oh, that has triggered. Ours does come on and go off a lot.
1: Yeah.
0: I think it's deer or squirrels or something.
1: I think sometimes.
0: Or like, just comes on.
1: Sometimes bugs. Sometimes I think it just comes on. Wind.
0: Yeah, I do too. I think there's something going on with that. Hero, 10-year-old boy, Brownsville, Texas. Turning heads. He's built his own business at age 10, a thriving 3D printing business from scratch. Ernesto Hernandez.
1: Oh, God, he's not printing guns, is he?
0: No.
1: Okay.
0: Well, I don't know what he's printing. I don't know what he's printing. I know he's 10. He saved $500 from doing chores to buy his first 3D printer after his mother encouraged him to earn it himself rather than have it handed to him. And he started making custom keychains for classmates. That's exploded into a business called Prestige 3D Labs.
1: Okay.
0: And now he's earning $1,500 a month in printing things for people.
3: I would wake up early and set something to print while I'm at school. Or after school, I would print something. And before football practice, I would also print something. I told my mom I wanted to make money with 3D prints. My mom said that I could save up my chore money and buy my own 3D printer with my money. Help people with anxiety, ADHD, and stress. The business is called Jungle, and doing it because I want to invest a house for my mom and me when I grow older.
0: Oh, I can't stand that kid. Oh, man. Okay. Stop working out. What are you doing? I would print it before football practice. I save from doing my chores. Yeah. I want to help people with stress. Stop it.
2: He's clearly reading from a script, though.
0: Enough already. Of course. That kid, he's probably AI. He's not even real. He's doing
1: it. And let's just keep it at keychains.
0: Yes. That's right.
1: I don't want him printing any Glock 19s off.
0: Go printing some stuff. You can print. Aren't there like 3D printed houses now?
1: Yeah.
0: Print a house. It's unbelievable. His products are being sold at the local Brownsville hardware store, and they said he's earning about $1,500 a month.
1: Good for him.
0: All these different things. It's unbelievable. I mean, he's 10. He's 10.
2: And clearly his parents, you know, they taught him the valuable lesson of you need to save up your money and buy things. Like, he's got it going on.
0: When I hear stuff like that, it makes me realize what a failure I am as a parent.
1: Yeah, well, some kids just have that drive.
0: I guess. Boy, he had it. That is impressive.
1: Most kids do not.
0: He's a hero.
1: That's why we're talking about him. That's why he's in the news.
0: The Zero is Jesse McAuliffe from Florida. Stopped by police in a supermarket parking lot. He's in violation of parole. There were signs of drug use, including a tie-off from Jesse's arms and syringes all around his car.
1: What? So? Is that a sign? That could mean anything.
0: Mm-hmm. They said, why is your arm tied up? He says, fashion.
1: Yeah.
0: It's fashion.
1: Thank you. Guess you don't know fashion.
0: In a body cam video, he blows fentanyl into a cop's face.
1: Bro.
0: He says, what? That's sugar. It's not fentanyl. Apparently, though, it was actually what it was.
1: That should be attempted murder.
0: Yeah, it is. That's what he's been charged with.
4: Sugar. Yeah,
5: Okay. Oh. You carry sugar in the baggies like
4: yes,
5: that?
4: Yes, I do.
5: I mean, the needles have sugar too.
4: Yeah.
5: Yes?
4: Oh. No, there's
5: nothing. Thing.
4: Yeah.
5: Let me tell you something. Okay, you're not going to put your breath and, like, kind of spit on me.
4: You know, I was just trying to blow that off your hand so you didn't get it in your mouth.
0: He said, I'm trying to blow it off your hand. The cop had it on his hand. He said, I wanted to blow it off your hand so you didn't accidentally put the hand in your mouth. You believe it?
1: No.
0: I don't either. And fentanyl, one grain of that stuff can kill you.
1: Yeah, that's why I think, I'm glad he's charged with attempted murder.
0: Charged with that, possession of fentanyl, drug paraphernalia, tampering, attempted manslaughter. That's what
1: happened. Well, hopefully he goes to jail for a while.
0: That's pretty rough.
1: I mean, the old trying to blow it like, oh, no, just get this out of here.
0: Mm, yeah, that's what he said. He's like, I didn't want you to put it up to your mouth by accident.
2: I wonder if it can cause you any harm just by being on your skin, like, because your skin absorbs things. I mean.
1: So when I first heard about fentanyl a few years ago, it was do not touch it. if you get it anywhere near you,

0: kernel could kill you.
1: Like a grain of sand. Yeah,
0: and you had people who, like poor police officers, were overdosing because they touched
2: it. Because they touched it.
0: Yeah. So okay. Now, though, I think it's... You don't hear about that as much. I don't know if we've just... If it's been... Mm-hmm. Dumbing down some or what?
3: It might be. I mean, they might have to cut it up with something so that people can do it. Because, yeah. Like, I mean, people that have tolerance can handle it. But if they want, if the people that sell the drugs want people to be able to do it, they'd have to, you know, lighten it up.
1: Is it less of a problem now? I don't hear about it like I used to.
0: I think it's more of a problem.
1: I used to hear people were dying at a huge rate, and I don't hear that anymore.
0: Well, I just mean I think it's more widespread and maybe, as Rachel was saying, cut down.
1: I don't. I think we've made inroads on that.
0: Really?
1: I do. I think 5 years ago I was hearing people were dying all the time of fentanyl, and I did not hear that anymore.
3: Well, I definitely think that as a country and probably the world, we're making progress with the opioid crisis and with less people, you know, having to go other directions to get opiates, then, you know, they're not going to be exposed to it.
0: Well, you know, that was one of the things that was brought up on the president's Chinese trip to China was fentanyl.
1: Yeah,
0: they were responsible for a ton of fentanyl.
1: And now I will say this for Trump. Now, didn't it used to come over the Mexican border, and he has cut way down on border crossing?
0: Sure, yeah.
1: So that's why I think we have made some inroads there. I do think that the problem, I'm sure it's still a problem.
0: Oh, yeah.
1: I don't think it is what it was when I was hearing about it every single day. And they did talk about it on the Chinese.
0: It does say that the overdoses had dropped significantly in the last 2 years.
1: I thought so. She's not in the news. Mm-hmm. It's not in the news anymore. One more zero here today. People are now, well, here is a problem. People are now starting to steal gas by tapping right into this happened in Minnesota. They are taking gas, drilling holes into gas tanks on lifted trucks. With gas prices over $4 a gallon, victims face huge bills. And so what they're doing is taking the gas right out of the trucks, I guess, that are delivering the gas to gas stations. And that's how it's being stolen. And then what? Would you somehow sell that on the black market?
0: You just use it for yourself?
1: Or use it for yourself. Yeah. Maybe that's what they're doing. These are people who are miffed by it.
4: You stole 5 gallons of gas. Times five, that's $25. But in reality, that cost me $2,500. This neighbor here and these neighbors here were thinking about getting cameras now. You know, that's an added cost.
5: On the smaller stuff, it's upwards of $1,500 just for the tank. And labor alone is not cheap either. Keep following the manufacturer recommended specifications for what they can put in for fuel, and keep just driving. Stay away from high crime areas. That's really about the best you can do.
1: These guys are saying the trucks are damaged, the tanks are damaged.
0: Yeah, I'm with that guy. Before you just cost me $2,500, knock on my door and say, I'm about to steal your gas. Can you just give me $20?
1: Yes.
0: Here's $20.
1: Yes. Yeah. Absolutely right. Yeah. I still see gas prices all over the place, too. It was like 4:30 and 4:01 I saw yesterday.
0: Yeah.
1: Different places.
0: It varies.
1: Based on where I go, exactly. And it was cheaper in South Carolina and Georgia when I was traveling there.
0: Oh, yeah.
1: We have a higher gas tax here in North Carolina.
0: Definitely.
1: That's why I'm looking at EV vehicles.
3: We're back on that?
1: Well, as long as the gas prices stay up, you know, that's what's happening. Remember last time, 10 years ago, I was ready to go to a scooter.
0: I will never forget the scooter day.
1: Don't put it past me. Let's play some Put Up or Shut Up Rock and Roll Trivia. It's you versus Digital Dim. A chance to go back in time and play against him, our rock and roll music expert, even though he's no longer here. This game originally played in November of 2017. Can you beat Digital Dim and take all of Biggie's money? How much money does Biggie have?
0: $15.
1: You can get 3 gallons of gas.
0: Yeah. Ain't gonna get far.
1: Almost 4 gallons of gas. We play next. Two Guys and Chris Show.
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16: Versus Digital Dim. Chris Dim, of course, our former colleague, the best in the business when it comes to rock and roll, knew his trivia very, very well. This game was originally played in 2017. The player's name that day was Shane. Today's player is Diane. Diane will try to get more right than Digital Dim already posted that game way back about 9 years ago. Hello, Diane. How are you?
17: I'm doing great. How are you?
16: Doing real well, thank you. Here's the way this game works now. We've already got Chris Dim's answers on tape. It's recorded. It's done. That was done long ago. Different members of this program on. We'll go back in time and hear all of that, of course. Meanwhile, you get those same 10 questions he answered all those years ago and try to do better than he did that day. 2 minutes will be on the clock for you. In fact, there's your 2 minutes. Are you ready to answer them, Diane?
17: Yes, I'm ready.
16: Good luck to you. We'll start the clock after I complete the first question. Here we go. Use a T word to complete the album title by Steely Dan that contains their first hit song, Do It Again. The album is called Can't Buy a Blank. What is it?
17: Pass.
16: In the Rock and Roll...
17: Oh, hang on. Thrill.
16: Correct. Thrill is correct. In the Rock and Roll Hall of Fame or not, AC/DC?
17: No.
16: No, they aren't. ThrillList.com recently compiled a list of the best bands from every state in the union. What band did they say was the best ever from California?
17: The Eagles?
16: No. What Cars songs video was directed by 23-year-old Academy Award-winning actor Timothy Hutton?
17: I don't know. Pass.
16: What song is this?
18: Went to the Apollo. Should have seen him go, go, go.
17: Walk on the Wild Side?
16: Yes. Use four words to complete a line in the first stanza of Def Leppard's hit song, Love Bites. When you make love, do you blank? Four words.
17: Pass.
16: In the 1997 top five hit song, Save Tonight, is by a Swedish singer whose name contains a bird, a body part, and the fruit. Who sings Save Tonight?
17: Pass, I'm sorry.
16: Top 10 hit or not, Take It Easy by the Eagles in 1972.
17: Yes.
16: No, it was not. What song is this?
19: As long as you got someone to lay with, it's
17: oh, my God, that's Traveling Wilburys. I should know this. Handle With Care?
16: No. Two songs.
17: No, end of the line.
16: Yeah. I gotta go with your first answer. Two songs with the words rock and roll in the title have gone to number one on the Billboard Hot 100 chart. One is spelled out rock and roll. The other is rock and roll. Name both songs.
17: I don't know. Bob Seger's rock and roll? I don't know. Sorry, that's hard.
16: It is hard.
20: Yes.
16: It's tough. What can you say?
20: Two.
16: I want to give her end of the line.
20: Yeah, give it to her.
16: Give it a try. Let's make it three. Make it three.
20: Yeah, because, I mean, no rules matter in this world now.
21: Yeah, who's going to get mad about it?
20: Yeah.
21: He's not here.
20: Yeah.
16: Who's going to blow up?
20: Uh-huh. Yeah.
16: Exactly. You know, when he'd lose, he'd have a little bit of an attitude.
20: Oh, yeah.
16: When he'd lose.
20: Yeah.
16: Especially if I made a little mistake or he didn't like
20: the question.
16: If the question was a little long, you know, something he didn't like, a Billy Joel question or something.
21: He's a competitive guy.
20: Listen, if I was able to, because I forever pick the songs, the song clips that we play.
16: Yeah.
20: And if I beat him on one, which was, I mean,
16: rare.
20: Maybe 15 times in all the
16: ever.
20: Years.
16: Ever, yep.
20: He would turn and he would stare at me.
16: Like, how dare you?
20: Like, how dare I do this to him? And I was always so proud of myself.
16: Lost that last one, too. I was really, later, I was like, I wish he hadn't lost that last. You know, I feel like he's like, because there's no redemption.
20: Yeah.
16: There's no redemption for him. That's it. People ask me sometimes, how many walk-ons is he going to do? How many guest appearances? I was like, zero, man. That's it.
20: Yeah, somebody was like, I bet that that loss will bother him forever. And I'm like, not from Turks and Caicos.
21: Yeah. Once you get on the plane.
16: I don't know. I think it does. I think it does. I do. I think it eats at him that he lost the last game. And I felt bad because it's like I didn't do a good enough job at the questions, you know.
20: No.
16: You know, that got to me.
20: Well, he knows where we are.
16: Yes, he does. For now.
20: Not
16: once. No. Okay. Diane posted a 3. On November 1st, 2017, these same questions were asked. Shane posted a 5. How do you think Chris Dimble did it? We're going to get a body bag here. All About Care body bag t-shirt up for grabs here. All About Care heating and air. What do you think?
20: Yeah, I'm thinking an 8 today.
16: What are you thinking, Red Rachel?
21: I think this is a harder game. I'm going to say a 7.
16: All right. Well, an 8 would indeed body bag Diane. She'd get the t-shirt. Don't forget, too, if she ties or beats Chris Dim, she gets that gift card, $500 voucher from PTI, Piedmont Triad International Airport. Tie, you fly with PTI.
0: Let's go back in time. This originally happened November 1st, 2017. Here are the questions as we asked them that day to Chris Dim. Use a T word to complete the album title by Steely Dan that contains their first hit song, Do It Again. The album is called Can't Buy a Blank.
1: Can't Buy a Thrill.
0: Yes. In the Rock and Roll Hall of Fame or not, AC/DC.
1: AC/DC is in.
0: Yes. Thrilllist.com recently compiled a list of the best bands from every state in the union. What band did they say was the best ever from California?
1: Beach Boys.
0: Yes. What Cars songs video was directed by 23-year-old Academy Award-winning actor Timothy Hutton?
1: I believe that was Drive.
0: Yes. What song is this?
18: Went to the Apollo. Should have seen him go, go, go.
1: Walk on the Wild Side.
0: Yes. Use four words to complete a line in the first stanza of Def Leppard's hit song, Love Bites. When you make love, do you blank?
18: When you make love, do you look in the mirror?
0: Yes. The 1997 top five hit song, Save Tonight, is by a Swedish singer whose name contains a bird, a body part, and a fruit. What's his name?
1: A bird, a body part, and a fruit. Oh, God. Is that Eagle Eye Cherry?
0: Yes. Top 10 hit or not? Take It Easy by the Eagles in 1972.
1: Yes, top 10.
0: Not top 10. What song is this?
19: As long as you got someone to lay with, it's all right.
1: That is The End of the Line,
0: I think. That's right. Great song. Two songs with the words rock and roll in the title have gone to number one on the Billboard Hot 100 chart all time. One is spelled out rock and roll. The other is rock and roll. Name both songs.
1: Holy cow. I'll take the second part first.
0: Okay.
1: That's a quiz show. I think Joan Jett, I love rock and roll.
0: And?
1: Still rock and roll to me, Billy Joel.
0: Yes.
20: Wow. That was impressive.
0: Very impressive.
1: Wow. Bill.
0: That's really good. That's a very good
1: guess. Thank you.
0: Nine.
1: Nine's
20: the best.
0: He's still the best.
1: Body bag for Diane.
0: Losing that last game would bother me. If I, lost.
1: Yeah.
0: If I were him, I know that I would hang on to that for a long. I'd think back.
20: You're an eat it person. Like, things eat at you.
0: Totally. I'm an eat it person. Mm-hmm. He's right. That'll be my memoir. I'm an eat it person. Diane.
20: Just call it eat it.
0: 9-3 is the final today.
17: Oh, well, thank you. I'll wear my body bag shirt proudly to the Nate concert.
0: Well, great. You're getting ready to get the body bag t-shirt, and you can wear it to the Nate Bargatze show, which you've got tickets to.
22: Well, we still have supplies.
0: That's right.
22: All supplies left.
0: For now. Let's go back through them. This game was November 1st, 2017. Shane got a 5 that day. Chris Dim got a 9, and we recapped it this way. One of the songs, their first hit, Do It Again. Can't Buy a Thrill is the name of the
1: Love that album.
0: Yeah. Hard not to. Hard not to.
20: That means you know nothing about the album. Nothing about the song.
1: Biggie picked up on the nuance.
0: AC/DC's in the Rock and Roll Hall of Fame as of 2003. Thrillist.com said, what's the best band from every state? California? Beach Boys.
1: Yes. That must have been tough.
0: I'd say.
1: Van Halen got Creedence.
0: Oh, you're right. Yeah. Beach Boys wins it. What Cars song was directed by 23-year-old Timothy Hutton?
1: Drive. The young Paulina Porchkova.
0: Yes.
1: Video.
0: That's right.
1: Mm-hmm.
0: And he knew somebody in the Cars, I guess, or Ocasek won. They were friends, and he said he wanted some directorial experience, and they asked him to direct it. That's right. Use four words to complete this line from the first stanza of Def Leppard's Love Bites. When you make love, do you?
18: Do you look in the mirror?
0: Good impression of that. A very nice impression of that, too.
1: Love this song.
0: That one made Biggie smile.
20: I was laughing.
0: That one just right. I was listening to this the other day. Someone make that a question. First line.
1: I love this album.
0: I love
1: this album.
0: In the car, listen.
20: There's not a bad song on it.
1: It really isn't.
0: The 1997 top five hit song, Save Tonight, is by a Swedish singer. I swear I thought it was a band. It's a singer whose name consists of a bird, a body part, and a fruit. That's Eagle Eye Cherry.
18: Save tonight.
20: Never knew.
0: I played it. I rocked it.
1: Now, if you asked the question backwards and said, what's Eagle Eye Cherry's song?
0: You wouldn't know.
1: I'd have never come up with this.
0: Top 10 hit or not, Take It Easy by the Eagles in 1972. Number 12.
20: How early was their first number one?
0: It's,
20: It wasn't this early.
0: It's Best of My Love is their first number one. Yeah, I think that's right.
2: Is this the 72?
0: Yes. Don Henley said Best of My Life. I think he said that the other night. I think that's what it was. I may be wrong on that, though. But, yeah, I think it was 74 or so when they got their first number one. Two songs with the word rock and roll in the title have gone to number one ever on the Billboard Hot 100 charts. Chris Tim got them both from 1982. That's the one that's just got the N. It's I Love Rock and Roll.
1: Impressive.
0: And the other one.
1: I knew this was a number one. I was not as sure on Billy Joel.
0: Yeah, Christian fit second part first, which was this one, 1982, I Love Rock and Roll. And then it's still rock and roll to me.
2: That was great. This one's great.
0: I can't believe you got that.
2: I was thinking Boston.
1: That was not a number
2: band.
1: One.
2: I know, but
0: rock and roll band. These are the only two.
1: I mean, I thought it might have gone back to the 50s, like Rock and Roll is Here to Stay, something mm-hmm. like that. But
0: you know, we've got more of these. There are only, I think, believe 12 or 13 with the word rock in it, only two with rock and roll. And in fact, you know, what I thought was the first one to do it was Rock Around the Clock with the word rock, but it wasn't on the Billboard Hot 100 chart because the chart hadn't been invented yet. It was number one, but that wasn't wasn't the chart. That's the game. Chris Tim wins easily. Today, the final was 9-3. Best band from California.
2: That's tough.
0: Beach Boys. Can't argue with it.
2: Yeah.
0: Eagles.
2: I thought that was the answer.
20: Well, Van Halen. Van Halen. Said.
0: Guns N' Roses.
20: I mean, just you could go on and on.
0: Yeah. A lot. I mean, that's a really good. That's a tough one. And I did too. I thought Eagles would have been up there. We'll play again tomorrow. Here, another chance for you to be a winner. Two Guys and Chris Show.
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6: 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Now, let us handle the cooking. Celebrate with some sizzle, only at P.F. Chang's.
7: O-face.
8: Yeah, well, he says your O-face is not in the bedroom. It's on the pickleball court.
7: I'm holding a paddle and a pickle.
9: Well, that's what I thought was very interesting, is that you're making that face with a pickle in your hand.
7: And a paddle.
8: You know, let me tell you, you know what else AI has done to you? It's added gray hairs.
7: Why would they do something like that?
8: But it's funny. I don't know if they just assume, but it's got you gray around kind of your temple area.
7: Yeah, well, I got a little of that. A little bit.
8: Tiny bit, but I'm looking right now. They've added way more gray than you actually are.
7: Dude, I have a haircut today, and usually when it's shorter, you can't see any gray at all. And as it grows out, it gives you a little gray around the temples. That's why so many people, many people say that I color my hair, which is untrue. And they think I go in for a little tune-up there and get the color, the cut and color right over the...
8: AI has also... I see why people post these AI pictures of themselves.
7: Chisel your jawline.
8: It chisels your jaw. I mean, it really does. When I see somebody with an AI profile picture now, I'm like, yeah, it's how we all really want to look.
7: It's true.
8: You know, because we all picture ourselves differently in our head than we look. The only true glimpse we truly get is when the phone... We go to take a picture, and the phone's facing the wrong way, and it's facing us.
7: That's where
8: we're like, ugh, look how I look. That's how we all look.
7: I mean, it is disturbing. I recently did that podcast, and the sign for the podcast, the logo, was like a real close-up shot of me, and there were all those wrinkles and all that skin, and you're like, ugh.
8: Well, he also had another one made of you, AI. Again, you're chiseled. This and this one he said was for the ladies. It's you with the shirt open, like a romance novel cover called Pickleballs and Paddles.
7: Yes.
8: Starring Chris Kelly.
7: Like a Fabio on that.
8: Yeah, he plays to win, but she has his heart.
7: I hear that's the look for men this summer, is a little more cleavage. Show a little bit.
9: Jason Derulo was up in here doing that.
7: Is that? Yeah. He wasn't wearing a shirt.
9: Yeah, and that's that is kind of the look right now for men.
7: Yesterday, who did I see? Pete Hegseth. Secretary of War.

0: more.
1: He was,
2: nothing screams sexuality. Secretary,
0: I'm a little
2: War.
0: Worried where this is going.
1: I think he, a lot of conservative women that I know think he is a dish.
0: Oh, yeah, he's not a bad looking dude.
1: War here, well, former military man himself, yeah. Now Secretary of War, Fox News correspondent in the meantime, and he was on campaigning for somebody that Trump likes in a primary. And he had, like, the top three buttons on his shirt undone.
0: Oh, okay.
1: And I had just read that for the summer look, men are showing way more cleavage.
3: It's about time we start objectifying you guys.
0: Yeah.
1: Show it. Okay. Throw
2: Please
1: it out
2: do
1: there.
2: It. We love it.
1: Yeah, I think, well, that's
2: I wish I was objectified more.
3: So that's the thing. You can't hurt a guy by saying that.
1: Right. No. I mean, we're showing it off a little bit. You know, that's Hegg's thing.
3: You guys are like, hey, my chest is down here.
1: Yeah, we're... I'm up here. My chest. Yeah, we're. Yeah. We're. Yeah, that's right. We're.
0: Oh,
1: showing
0: I see that. This look. Yeah, it's very.
1: See Hegseth?
0: Yeah, he's very. I'm just here. I'm hanging out.
1: No.
0: He was campaigning for someone, but correct. It's very like, hey, we're buddies.
1: Yeah.
0: I'm cool. I just happen to be here.
1: That's right. It's a guy Trump wants to win in a primary against another Republican, and so he sent Hegseth to go in there and do the campaigning.
0: Yeah, these Republican, early. Runoffs and things.
1: Mm-hmm.
0: I like watching Trump respond because he doesn't want to say anything bad about either one. He'll be like, both nice guys.
1: Mm-hmm. Although some of these, though,
0: I like one more than the other.
1: Some are established Republicans go against him, and he's trying to.
0: Oh, now yeah,
1: he's trying to get rid of some of them. You know, also very divisive. I saw a lot of. I checked my email during the commercial break. Tons on both sides of the reflecting pool cleanup question. You know, many were saying that Obama and Biden spent way more money on it with no results. And then some are saying it's ridiculous that Trump is spending so much money on it. It's like where you get your news, I guess, is where what you
0: It really is. It. And just who you like, too.
1: Of course. Yeah, it always seems to come down to that, doesn't it? This date in history, 142 years ago today, the Ringling Brothers Circus debuted in what state, B.B. Shea? You'll never get it.
2: Ohio.
1: Yes.
0: Wow. Maybe the most unexpected part of the day.
3: I'm very glad you didn't bet on that.
0: You'll never get it, Ohio.
2: Wow. Borglum.
1: Boy, he's got Borglum. It. He's
0: just that quick. Yeah, we're going to find out now. He knows all about the circus. Yeah.
1: All right. How about this trivia? 96% of homes in America have this in their fridge.
2: Bacon soda.
1: It is. Oh, what a great guess.
3: Ketchup.
1: Yes. Ketchup.
3: That's a Nate Bargatze joke.
1: It is?
3: Yeah, he didn't use that stat, but he says that everybody has ketchup in their fridge, and he's like, it just comes with the house.
1: No, it is true.
0: Yeah.
1: I mean, we have ketchup, for sure.
0: I don't use it a lot, but it's there.
1: Well, it's always there. I mean, yeah. If you have it, because you get a tub of it for one thing, you know, and then it's just there. That's right. That's pretty good trivia. 96%. I bet baking soda's higher. Don't you think?
0: Maybe.
3: I don't have baking soda, but I do have ketchup.
0: I don't think people think about that anymore.
1: That's old.
0: That's old. Yeah, yeah, I mean, yeah, every house we were in, my mother was like, get the baking soda, write the date on it so we know when we put it in there to change it.
3: I'm going to be honest, I don't even know what you do with it.
1: You know, by the way, when you write the date on it, you usually check it like 15 years later.
0: Of course.
1: Yeah, that's okay. Yeah.
0: Yeah, of course.
1: It keeps the smells out of the fridge. You buy baking soda and you open the tab on it. You stick it in the refrigerator and supposedly the baking soda in the box absorbs like...
3: Does it work?
0: Well, my mother used to say when there would be a smell in the fridge, she'd be like, time to change the baking soda.
1: Right.
0: As if it really made any...
1: It might.
0: You think it did? I don't know.
1: Well, we have it. We still do it.
0: You still do it?
3: I'm going to do this. And I'm going to find out.
1: I don't know if you'll notice a difference.
0: Yeah.
1: That's why we grew up.
0: It just gets shoved to the back corner of the least used shelf, and then you're right. Definitely. A year later, you're like, what's that in the back?
1: At least a year. I mean, yeah. if you discover it when something else presses up against you, you're like, what is that? Oh, it's baking soda.
3: So you don't use it for any other purposes, like cleaning or...
1: Well, you can use it for cleaning.
0: But if
3: that,
0: it's in the fridge...
3: That one in the fridge is for odors only.
0: Yeah.
1: But baking soda also, when I was younger, like once in a while we'd run out of toothpaste and my mother would say, use baking soda.
0: You
1: put baking soda on your toothbrush and a little water over it.
3: Now, I think they still advertise. Somebody still advertises toothpaste with baking soda. Well,
0: Arm & Hammer.
1: I think there's an Arm & Hammer toothpaste
0: there is.
1: Now. Now, at that time, there wasn't.
0: Mm-hmm.
1: And we would take, if we were out of Crest, you take a little baking soda, put it on your toothbrush.
3: Does it taste bad?
1: No, it's terrible. I mean, it's no taste really at all, but not good.
0: Yeah, I mean, you're just brushing grains on your
1: teeth. Yeah, and it's a little gritty. I bet, honestly, it's probably better than Crest.
0: I would bet.
1: And Arm & Hammer was smart to do that.
0: Oh, yeah.
1: to come up with their own toothpaste. Turbo Ted, you're talking about baking soda in the fridge. Go ahead.
4: When I was a kid, there was a commercial for Arm & Hammer baking soda where the lady said, put it in your fridge to absorb the odors, and then when you put a new box in the fridge, rinse the old box down the drain to keep it smelling fresh.
1: Uh-huh. Well, that makes sense. Yes. Yeah, they would do that. And do you know how often they recommended actually changing it out of the fridge?
4: Less than 15 years.
1: It may be like 6 months.
0: I think it was 6 months, but you're right. It always went way over.
1: Well, it did for me, and my parents probably too, but my mother, like yours, when it was starting smelling, all right, change the baking soda. And baking soda is cheap too. I mean, you can buy it for nothing. Here are the three things I use baking soda for. The fridge, mm-hmm. which you don't. Young people don't think
3: about. Well, I'm about to start though.
1: I mean,
3: I didn't know, I had no idea this was a thing.
1: You buy it very cheap.
3: I've seen baking soda in people's refrigerators, yeah. and I was like, oh, I didn't know you were supposed to refrigerate your baking soda.
0: Just make sure you rip the tab. I've gone to a friend's house.
3: It's got
0: to
3: be open.
0: Yeah. I'd be like, you know, your tab's not ripped, Chief.
1: And, well, yeah, then it does no good at all. Do you actually use baking soda in, like, cakes? You do, sometimes.
0: I think so. I've never used it, but I don't bake.
1: Well, I make stuff for Thanksgiving and Christmas, and it does call for, like, a quarter of a teaspoon.
3: Well, there's baking powder. That's what all the recipes I ever see call for.
1: Maybe that's what I'm thinking of. I think
3: that you might be able to use both, but I think baking powder, now it has a better effect on what you're cooking.
1: That's a different thing.
3: Or what you're baking.
1: That's not baking soda. Baking soda is different. And, well, here's what I use for it. The fridge, if we ran out of toothpaste, and when you would do a paper mache volcanoes, and you mix vinegar and baking soda to make the lava effect.
0: Yes.
1: If you mix, I guess baking soda is the base and vinegar is the acid, it will, of course,
0: that was the best part. You're like, yes. God, made a whole volcano. I'm a genius.
1: God, and my friend Brian Thomas said, put some red food coloring in it and it'll look red. And I was like, oh.
0: I was very upset. I lost the science fair.
1: So good.
0: To the baking soda volcano.
1: Well, you know, the baking soda volcano is pretty easy, too. You just build it around your base, and then you pour that in there.
3: You could take a basic scientific, function and then turn it into a volcano. You can't beat that.
0: That was my uncle's point. My uncle actually did the science fair project for me, but mine, for a sixth grader, was a little advanced. It was lead in paint. We had all these tests and things. And, of course, we lost to the volcano, and he's like, we did this whole thing about lead-based paint.
1: You had a better...
3: Taught somebody something that day.
0: Yeah, but I think the teacher saw through that I had no clue what I was doing. My uncle did it all.
1: Yeah. My daughter's getting ready to declare what her senior thesis is going to be about next year. It's a year to make. Well, I'll tell you what it is next point. It's heavily influenced by my wife. Let me just say that.
3: Oh, goodness.
1: Two Guys Named Chris Show.
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5: Here's a check of your latest local and state news. I'm Ryan Kump. Firefighters battled a large commercial structure fire on the east side of Columbus for 4 hours Monday afternoon. Columbus Fire Department was dispatched at 1:17 p.m. to the report of a structure fire in the 2700 block of East 23rd Street. Firefighters encountered a large unoccupied commercial structure with heavy fire involvement. Due to the size and intensity of the fire, additional Columbus Fire Department personnel were requested to assist with suppression operations. The Schuyler Volunteer Fire Department responded with a ladder truck to provide an additional aerial device, allowing firefighters to conduct elevated fire suppression efforts as crews worked to contain the blaze. The Bellwood Volunteer Fire Department was also contacted to provide station backfill coverage. The Columbus Police Department also activated its drone team to assist firefighters in locating hotspots, particularly in areas affected by partial structure collapses. Columbus Fire Chief Ryan Gray said there were no injuries, so the fire is being investigated. Former teacher, small business owner, and state senator who won twice in a legislative district carried by Donald Trump, Lynn Walls secured victory in the Democratic primary election. Incumbent Jim Pillen defeated five candidates for the Republican nomination.

0: Biggie was just asking, did we have to do anything when I was... I don't know that we did anything like the senior thesis. You did a scrapbook, you said?
1: Yeah, we had to do... It was a year-long project. Mm-hmm. You had all year to complete it. A senior scrapbook, you know, from birth till you were graduating.
0: Yeah.
1: And my mother still has mine, because...
0: It's nice.
1: Yeah. I think it was more of a... You got a grade for it, but it was also more of something, I think, for your parents, too.
0: So my daughter is finishing her junior year, and you have to declare what your thesis is, and you have to do it. It's over a whole year next year, and you've turned it in at this time. And you, I guess you read it, and I think it's like a 10-minute
1: wow
0: oral, you know.
1: Presentation.
0: I mean, it's huge. And you, so at their school, it's like an enormous thing. In fact, you have to have somebody be like your... person of interest or something who will be there who like coaches you through it, and they're doing like you can choose any topic you want.
1: Okay,
0: so many have done environmental study.
1: Oh yes, the hippies. Good to see they're still in school.
0: By the way, Biggie just spotted Red Rachel drinking out of a metal straw. Was it incensed? Don't give me that metal straw BS.
1: Well, they okay. Scare me too. I'm worried I'm gonna crack a tooth.
0: And then Biggie says, "What is that? A metal straw?
2: I
0: don't do that.
2: I know. I don't love the texture, but I love the planet. You
0: well,
2: know?
0: Yeah, you love the planet.
2: Call me wow. environmentalist.
0: How are you on paper straws, BB Shay?
1: That's a waste of time.
0: Don't do it.
1: They are the worst. We tried to adapt for a second. It did not last long.
0: Oh, you tried to do paper straw?
1: I feel like there was a point, I don't know, 8 years ago, where like restaurants actively tried to use paper straws, and we're not standing for it. We really don't care about the turtles like that.
0: No, I've always said, the straw was the easiest and cheapest thing they could do.
1: Yeah.
0: So they pretend to be environmentally conscious, and it was stupid.
1: Mm-hmm.
0: How about the someone suggested to us once a pasta straw?
2: Oh gosh,
1: God.
0: Made out of it's like made out of noodle.
1: The worst.
0: It does sort of disintegrate. The paper straw kind of comes apart on you.
1: It does.
0: After a while.
2: I mean, they do plastic straws for a reason.
1: Yeah,
2: it's
1: great.
2: The best material for it. But I just, unless I'm, like, if I go out to a restaurant, I don't use a straw.
0: At all.
2: No, nope. And people are afraid of the putting their mouth on the glass, but.
0: It'll save your wrinkles around your mouth.
1: What's the fact? Isn't that a
0: Tia book? You're not sucking out of a straw. My mother always said. My mother used to like to body shame my sister a lot. That's why I do that to my daughter.
1: Yeah.
0: And
1: it's passed on, honey.
0: Whenever we would get a drink at a fast food restaurant and we'd start to put our straw in there, she goes, "Oh, no. And like she would say, the more, if you suck on a straw, you know, your lips, you get that little crease in your lips around it. She goes, "You get your laugh lines, honey. Don't do it. Don't do the straw." So she always has proclaimed, just drink out of the cup, period. Now, the plastic straws, there's a mountain the size of Texas in the Pacific Ocean.
1: You're trash pile.
0: They're plastic straws. So my daughter, many are doing something on the environment. My daughter is trying to keep the Menendez brothers in jail. She has.
1: Wow.
0: She's taking on the Menendez bros.
1: Oh, my God.
0: And why they should remain locked up. And that is her whole thesis.
1: Who's she going to bring in? I think I know. I think she has her legal expert right there in the house.
0: My wife.
2: I thought you were going to say Eric Menendez. Okay.
0: Eric Menendez himself.
1: Wow, is she going to have a lawyer for the trial? Better. Yeah. My mother.
0: No, she's talking about our attorney, Lisa Lanier. I haven't even broached this
1: with
0: Lisa
1: that'd
0: yet.
1: Be great.
0: Because Lisa has mixed feelings on it. I said, well, we've talked about this on the air before. Lisa Lanier, who's our attorney, is very hardcore law and order, but sees some reasoning for the Menendez brothers being let out. And my daughter said, well, that's perfect. She'll challenge me on it. But Lisa has to counsel her several times during the school year and has to be present for the speech. And, you know, she travels, so I don't know if she can do it.
1: Yeah.
0: But we're going to broach it with her and see if it can see if it can happen. I would love to see that, because Lisa Lanier is a steel trap mind. You know that.
1: That's going to be so different from, as you said, everybody else will do. Straws.
0: Oh, yeah. I
1: love it, though.
0: I do, too. I mean, she's interested in it.
1: And your mother, brilliant way to keep her daughter from ever having a boyfriend. I mean, absolutely. I mean, it took me a minute, and then I was like, that's why you do that. Mm. Oh, never drink out of a straw.
0: That's right, she said.
1: Laugh, wrinkles around your mouth. We don't
0: laugh
1: make
0: lines.
1: That.
0: Yeah. Laugh lines. You don't want them.
1: Brilliant way.
0: Don't drink out of a straw. My mother never did. She refused. And she was always, in order to not get a double chin, she was always patting herself below the chin.
1: I remember that.
2: Did it work?
0: You take a look.
1: Yeah,
0: absolutely. Yeah, it worked. She would, like, she'd just sit on the couch and pat herself under the chin, just like that.
1: Yeah.
0: So that there would be no double chin. And yes, it did seem to work. She always stays
1: very
0: fit.
1: 70s and 80s there.
0: Very fit and trim. She ate a lot of grapefruit. She smoked a lot of cigarettes. So that's my...
2: That's the thing. You won't drink out of the straw, but I mean, I think cigarettes cause a lot of those lines.
0: She worried about that, too.
1: Prove it.
0: She was worried about that. That's right. But she quit smoking eventually. But, and then she would go for the grapefruit diet, or there were always these fad diet plans.
1: Grapefruit diet, I remember. That's huge. I'm shocked that hasn't come back again.
0: Has it every periodically?
1: I feel like it does still, yeah.
2: Because grapefruit is disgusting.
0: It is awful. I hate a grapefruit.
2: It's the worst.
0: I agree. They're terrible. 64 years ago today, this is famous. I wonder if, the younger people in the room know this. Do you know who this is singing?
3: Happy birthday.
0: Do you know who that is, Red Rachel?
3: Happy birthday.
2: I think I do.
0: Who is it?
2: Is it Marilyn Monroe?
0: It's Marilyn Monroe, yes. Well, do you know who she's singing to?
2: The president.
0: Which president?
2: I don't know which president.
0: Oh.
1: A good friend.
0: Well, rumor was they had an affair. That's President Kennedy.
1: I wouldn't know it from

0: brother. Yeah.
1: That's exactly right. Ironically, 32 years ago today, on this day, Jacqueline Kennedy Onassis died.
2: Non-Hodgkin's
1: lymphoma, mm-hmm. I believe is what she had. So she passed 32 years ago today. 34 years ago today, this song was released.
3: Oh my gosh.
1: You're a fan.
3: This is like my favorite song of all time.
1: It is fantastic. Billy Ray Cyrus. Who would have thought his daughter would be more famous? At this time when he released it?
2: Oh, God, yeah.
1: The album's called Some Gave All. This was the breakthrough hit, obviously. My friend Andrew said, you're not going to believe this song. It's the most incredible thing. And that was one of those, I heard it and was like, I don't know what makes this good, but I like it. But everybody loved it.
3: It's a great song to line dance, too.
2: Oh, God, yeah.
1: Oh, yeah. You can tell your dog. And every radio station immediately played it. Huge. And how old was... Miley Cyrus wasn't born yet, was she? 34 years ago?
2: No, close. I think she's about my age, so maybe, yeah.
1: Right at it.
2: Yeah.
1: Yep. And of course, you think... And when she first came on the scene, it's like... Oh, she's Billy Ray Cyrus' daughter. He's the star.
2: Yeah, she's 33.
3: Well, he was the hottest dad ever on Disney.
1: Was it you telling me that the reason he's on that show is to protect Miley Cyrus from the people around
2: her? Well, it said, like, she was never alone on the set with another, like... She was never left alone in a room or anything. He was always there.
3: I don't think he was going to let her be on that show if they wouldn't make him the dad, because he wanted to be there all the time and make sure nothing happened to
1: her.
3: That's
1: fact. That's fact. That's blocked.
2: That's from her saying that. He made sure to protect me from anything that might be a Hollywood predator or anything.
1: He's a pretty good dad.
2: Well, now you hear these stories coming out on all these Nickelodeon shows.
1: Yeah, yeah.
2: Predators that were there, yeah.
1: That's pretty smart of him.
2: Yeah.
1: So he was cast as the dad. He's like, you don't get her without me.
3: Yeah, and it was a silly show. He played the part perfectly.
1: Perfect then, yeah. I never saw it.
3: Well, I wouldn't think so. I would hope not.
1: Well, I saw some others. I saw one of iCarly.
3: iCarly, oh,
1: that was my jam.
3: That was my show.
1: That was pretty darn good, yeah. You were how old when you saw it?
3: I was little when it first came out.
1: Me too. 34.
2: Oh, wow.
1: I was 34.
2: I didn't know this about him. In 1992, Cyrus became the father of two children from two different women.
1: Oh, one of them, Miley Cyrus?
2: Miley Cyrus was one with a Tish, mm-hmm. but he also had a son named Christopher Cody Cyrus, who was born to a waitress named Kristen.
1: Oh, a different... They're half-brothers.
2: Yeah.
1: Miley mm-hmm. and
3: she must
1: brother.
3: Have been a good waitress. Gosh.
1: Damn good. He did. I bet she got a good tip.
2: Yeah. Well, he ended up marrying Tish, mm-hmm. Miley's mother, where they had more kids, but he always pledged support to the waitress and said, I'll raise the help, you know, pay for everything and raise the son.
1: And did. Listen to that. That was 34 years ago. He released Achy Breaky Heart. On the same day, and y'all might not know this, Biggie will probably know it, 17-year-old Amy Fisher knocked on the door of Mary Jo Buttafuoco, her house in Massapequa, New York. When Mary Jo Buttafuoco opened the door, Amy shot her. She was having an affair with Mary Jo's husband, Joey Buttafuoco. It went on to become legendary late-night fodder for the late night.
2: Yeah. And Joey didn't know anything about it.
1: No, he didn't know that she
2: was just cheating.
1: Amy was charged with first-degree attempted murder, had it pled down to first-degree assault, and wound up serving 7 years in prison. 7 years in prison. She came out and did porn. That was a big thing back then. Do you know the name, Buttafuoco?
3: I don't.
1: No, that was before your time, but it was enormous. David Letterman would just say the word Buttafuoco, and people would go crazy.
2: Well, because classic.
1: Yep.
2: You cheat with a young, hot woman. Oh, she's crazy.
1: Yeah.
2: And I mean real crazy.
1: She was 17.
2: Yeah.
1: 17 years old.
2: Amy Fisher. I thought she was okay. She was 17.
1: She was 17. And she went over. I mean, he was having an affair. He was way, way older than her, of course. And shot his wife. Went over to
3: always go after the other woman and not the man.
1: God, sure did. Same day, 34 years ago, Achy Breaky Heart comes out. The Buttafuoco thing happens. And Dan Quayle speaks out against unwed mothers. He was vice president at the time. And spoke out against the TV character Murphy Brown for having a baby out of wedlock.
2: That's right.
1: That was huge news as well. Dan Quayle is known for a few things. He was known as sort of being dumb at the time. He got owned in a vice presidential debate once because he compared himself to John F. Kennedy.
4: I have as much experience in the Congress as Jack Kennedy did when he sought the presidency.
5: Senator,

0: I served with Jack Kennedy. I knew Jack Kennedy. Jack Kennedy was a friend of mine. Senator, you're no Jack Kennedy.
1: Mic drop moment in that vice presidential debate, and Quayle never recovered. Although they won. Bush and Quayle beat. That was Dukakis and Lloyd Benson in that election. It was him that said, it was Quayle that said, when Murphy Brown doesn't have those kinds of values to have a baby out of wedlock, it says something about our society. And that became enormous.
2: Yeah.
1: I mean, that was huge. Now, they lost that election. That was in 1992. He lost to Clinton that year. Bush lost to Clinton, and Quayle was the vice president.
3: Was it Quayle who couldn't spell potato?
1: Yes.
2: Yeah.
1: Okay. Same guy. He, you know what? You know, that deal was he was in like a, you know, elementary school classroom, and potato, the kid was trying to spell it, and he spelled it P-O-T-A-T-O, and Quayle goes, and he wants like an E added
2: come
1: to
2: on,
1: it.
2: Johnny.
1: Come on.
2: Come on, kids.
1: Now, in his defense, I believe I remember that he had a card where the words were printed, and it was misspelled on the card. Now, he still should have known.
4: Yeah. Excuse me.
1: That's a bad campaign in 92.
2: What I'm talking about, these kids are stupid. Hey, Dan.
1: See, but now, like, President Trump will write something on True Social. It's full of misspellings.
3: Oh, well, that's what
1: nobody cares.
3: That's it's often said, remember, that the entire country was got rid of Dan Quayle because he misspelled potato.
1: And now, look at it. I mean, you see all these candidates now, they'll put something on their social media.
3: It doesn't matter.
4: They'll just talk to texting.
3: I mean, yeah, it's shorthand, everything else. Somebody,
1: grammar and spelling go right out the window. And he misspelled potato, that's right. Now, I remember that. Johnny Carson from The Tonight Show in 1992, about 3 days later, his final show. I think it was May 22nd of 1992. So this is 3 days later, and I remember his monologue was like, wow, I got one last gift. You know, it was the Murphy Brown thing that Dan Quayle had said. And a couple of more. This date in history, in 1995, 31 years ago, a 17-year-old student graduated the School of Medicine at Mount Sinai to become the world's youngest doctor. He's like a real-life Doogie Howser. Graduated undergrad from New York University when he was 13. Today, that doctor is 49, and he is the director of ophthalmology at the University of Oregon. He's also a professor there.
3: Okay.
1: So he went on to do great things. And 29 years ago, in 1997, sports broadcaster Marv Albert was accused of biting a woman on the back 15 times in a hotel room in Arlington, Virginia, and forcing her to perform on him.
3: And is that when all the he also wore ladies' underwear stuff started coming out?
1: He did wear ladies' undergarments at the time and was photographed coming out of the hotel in a bad light. It was very, very ugly. That was the great Marv Albert. He pleaded guilty to assault and battery, and prosecutors dropped the charge of forcible sodomy.
3: Yeah, and remember He went away,
1: but he came back.
3: He's one of the few that came back from it.
1: That is Kenny Albert's father, Marv Albert, who's calling NBA right now.
3: Yeah.
1: What do you think? Knicks, Spurs.
3: Spurs
1: won last night.
3: Spurs won the championship.
1: Great.
3: Wow. Great game last night.
1: I'm going to go with the Spurs also. Yeah. You said yes, sir. Is Oklahoma City unbeatable? Absolutely not.
3: Look, the Spurs beat them 4 out of 5 times in the regular season.
1: No.
3: They're playing great. They got young talent, as does OKC. OKC can't stand Wembanyama. I mean, he's an unstoppable force.
1: He's too much.
3: 42 and 24 last night.
1: 42 last night.
3: 42 points, 24 rebounds.
1: Sorry,
3: 41.
1: I also am going to go with the Spurs on that. And I do think the Knicks fairly handled it.
3: Yeah, it was a great six. Double overtime last night, too, apparently. Great game.
1: Oh, yeah, 122 to 115. In OKC, though.
3: That's pretty big.
1: That series, I mean, it could go either way still, but boy, the Spurs were impressive last night. 17 years ago today, Glee premiered.
4: Nice.
1: Are you a fan?
4: I've never watched it.
1: Why did I think you were a fan?
4: Because I was talking about it earlier.
1: Because you're a girl.
3: Yeah.
4: And we were both in Glee Club in school.
1: We weren't Glee. You didn't watch Glee?
4: No.
1: I did. Me neither.
4: I wasn't allowed to.
1: Me neither.
3: This day in history just took a turn.
1: I was 45.
2: I was trying to really lead the way with Glee.
1: You know, it's
4: talk about the history of Glee, the first episode.
1: You know anything about it? That's great, Matthew Morrison. Is that right? Matthew Morrison. I think he was on the show. We have a visit today from Annabelle's Adult Superstore in Winston-Salem. Savannah is here. It's Titillation Tuesday. She comes in on Tuesdays and talks about the product. We're sitting here with Savannah, who is the manager at Annabelle's Adult Supercenter in Winston-Salem. Welcome, Savannah. It's good to have you here.
5: Hey, glad to be here.
1: Now, I'll tell you this. Obviously, I think people are watching me today because they think I'll be uncomfortable with the subject matter because here I am, you know, in my 50s. And for me, adult toys were like, you know, there was a stigma to it for
5: it's
1: a
5: like
1: long
5: time. Taboo.
1: Can I ask you, this is personal probably. Like, you've had experience with a lot of these, like this one you've had experience with?
5: I have.
1: And would you
5: one of my favorites.
1: One of your favorites. All right. What are some other of your favorites here?
5: So my next favorite would have to be this by Lush. This is a Bluetooth toy. It's made to target the G-spot for ladies. Mm-hmm. The cool thing with this one is a lot of couples who are in long-distance relationships tend to come in for toys like this. Oh. As long as you have a stable connection on your phone. Rachel, you could be here. Your partner could be all the way in Korea, and you could still have a time together.
1: Oh my god, it could be
5: crazy, right? Not go to war.
4: you have to have a lot of trust in a person.
1: Wow.
4: To be honest, that is crazy.
1: Korea, that's all the way from Korea. I can't pleasure a woman in the same room.
3: Yeah,
1: I'm doing it from Korea.
5: Well, we can help you with that though.
1: Well, good. Well, you need to.
3: Yeah.
1: How can I compete with somebody in Korea who's got this thing? Look at that. And that's, what did you say the brand is?
5: So it's made by Lovince, but this particular toy model is called the Lush 3.
1: Okay.
5: Yes.
1: Can you speak to the fact, I've always said the G-spot is a complete myth. You talk to me about it.
5: Now, why would you assume that?
3: Well, he's been looking his whole life.
1: I've been searching for a while.
5: Seems like you need to search a little harder.
1: I guess so. Well, that would help me, I suppose.
3: I think it's in Korea.
1: I found the G-spot. It's in Seoul.
3: Yeah.
1: Well, what do you think of that, Red Rachel? Look at that.
4: Well, at first I was struggling to turn on, but once I figured it out, it gives you a little test buzz to let you know that it's on.
5: Yes.
4: But yeah, and then there are different settings on it, too. You can turn it up.
1: It's really,
5: and the cool thing with the app, there's a Bluetooth app that you download with this toy. So the cool thing with it, you can create your own vibrations. You can sync it to your music, to your alarm clock.
1: No.
5: Yeah, no, so serious.
1: It would
5: vibrate with the beat of the music.
1: Kenny Rogers?
5: Whatever you prefer.
1: Billy Joel, I can do this.
3: I don't think you're going to find the G-spot with that.
1: With Kenny Rogers? Now, what is something like that called?
5: This one is $200.
1: I would think. That's a nice device.
4: Pretty advanced technology.
1: Yeah. Yeah. Savannah from Annabelle's Adult Superstore. She's on Titillation Tuesday. Talk to her for a while. Let's play the Big Money Celebrity Pyramid Game now. If you want to play, 866-470-2GNC. 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You can have Red Rachel, you can have Biggie, or you can have BB Shea. 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There are two rounds. Whoever does best for two rounds is the winner. 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
29: Picking either Red Rachel, B.B. Shea, or Biggie to be your partner today. Go through a couple of rounds. They'll try to get you to say certain words in a category and see who does best. Let's see what happens here. Player Chris is on the line. Chris, would you like
0: Red Rachel, B.B. Shea, or Biggie to be your partner today?
1: I would like B.B. Shea.
0: We'd like B.B. Shea, and he will indeed step up to the plate and be your partner today. Ron, you can have Biggie or Red Rachel. Who you got?

0: Let's go Red Rachel.
1: Red Rachel is your choice today. And Biggie, you and Crystal will be playing together. Crystal, Biggie's your partner today.
2: Sounds good.
1: All right, good luck to all of you. We'll go in that order. So BB Shay will get to choose first. Here are the categories. Here's how it works. I'll give you these categories inside them. Seven words. You'll have 30 seconds to get your partner to say each of the seven words, or as many as possible. If you make a mistake, you hear this, cuckoo, and you have to move on to the next one. Here we go. The games are, excuse me, the categories are Bet the House, Name Game, Crap, It's on My Nightstand, His Name is Killer, Isn't He Cute, Straight from the Fridge, and Song Sung Blue. And you get any one of those you would like. B.B. Shay, which one would you like?
3: Let's do Straight from the Fridge.
1: Straight from the Fridge. Let me get to it. These are foods that can be better cold. Foods that are often better cold. Straight from the Fridge is what that is. Are you ready, player Chris?
0: I am ready.
1: Good luck to you, B.B. Shay. These are foods that are often eaten because they're better cold. Straight from the Fridge. On your mark, get set, go.
3: Papa John's, Domino's, they sell.
0: Pizza.
3: Yes. You can get it fried or baked. Poultry.
0: Chicken.
3: Yes. It is a fruit with seeds in it. It's pink. It's green on the outside. It's got a rind.
0: Pink? A grapefruit.
3: No.
0: Apple.
3: No, we're going to pass that. Red, green, they're sweet. Use them to make wine.
0: Grapes.
3: Yes. Fish, it's Japanese. They roll it. It's in rice.
0: Sushi.
3: Yes. It's a dessert. It's
1: watermelon was what hurt you. Watermelon was the one you were going for. 4 out of 7 did not get to cheesecake or pasta salad.
4: I'll give you a Chris is an intense answer.
5: Pizza.
3: Yes.
1: This will be, y'all won't agree with this at all. I don't find any food better cold. I would heat pizza all day long.
5: Oh, no. I love cold pizza. I know. Cold spaghetti.
4: I don't like cold spaghetti.
3: Italian food in general is better cold.
5: I like my food cold. I don't like my food hot.
1: I completely disagree. In fact, like pizza, I feel like all you taste is cold. You don't taste it. It's just cold.
4: I've eaten cold pizza, but I'm with you. I'd rather have anything warmed.
1: You know, you're a pizza person.
5: I am.
1: You are, too. I read a few years ago, and this is how I do it. If you were to heat pizza, maybe Shay, how do you heat it up? What do you do?
3: Microwave.
1: Okay. That's the way I did it for years. Mm-hmm. Worst thing you can do.
5: It's terrible if you heat it in the microwave.
1: Limp. It's limp. Mm. It's too hot in spots. It's too cold. It's limp. You know how to do it? I read this. Mm. Maxim magazine. Okay.
3: All right.
1: You take the pizza. You put it in a frying pan on low. Put a lid on top of it. It heats like a grilled cheese, like from the bottom up. So the bottom gets crispier, and it does heat the top of it because it is like a grilled cheese, especially if you put that lid on it. So it does melt the cheese. Fantastic. I mean, really, almost better or as good the next
3: time. Well, now the air fryer is the ideal way
1: exactly.
3: to do it.
1: Another great way to do it.
5: The air fryer. I do not have time. If I am going for leftover pizza, I want it now.
1: Well,
5: I'm not going to go through any trouble to heat it up.
1: I do. I go through it. Not just, and I used to the microwave, so it's 30 seconds.
3: Yeah.
1: Now I'm taking minutes and doing it the right way. Doing it the right way.
4: Thank you, Maxim magazine. I don't even think the air fryer was around the last time Maxim was published.
1: Terrific publication.
4: I'm surprised you could open the page.
1: Terrific. Okay.
4: Email just.
1: I'm turning his volume
4: That's
1: down.
4: That's a zinger.
1: That's a 20% volume reduction.
4: The only reason he got to that page is because the others were stuck together.
1: All right. That's a 20-cent. You hear that? BB Shay speaks.
3: Yes, hello.
1: Okay. 20% volume reduction. I'm sorry. It had to be done. I had to teach you a lesson. Ron, it's you and Red Rachel. Red Rachel, you can have Bet the House, Name Game, Crap, It's on My Nightstand, His Name is Killer, Isn't He Cute, and Song Sung Blue. Which would you like?
5: I'm going to go Bet the House.
1: Bet the House. These are things associated with Las Vegas, Nevada. Things associated with Las Vegas. Are you ready, Ron?
0: Yes.
1: 30 seconds on the clock. Things associated with Las Vegas. On your mark, get set, go.
5: This is where you go to gamble.
0: The Swingers.
5: Yes, this is the singer, one of the most famous singers ever.
0: Pass that one on.
5: Okay, this is what you win or lose. It's green, it's worth...
0: Money?
5: Yes, I'm going to skip that too. This is one of the popular games that you play with cards. Play the 21, yes. There's a lot of lights there. They're a certain kind of color.
0: Neon.
5: Yes.
1: That's right. Ooh. Before the buzzer, 4-4. Did we told you you could speak?
4: I thought you were joking about this.
1: All right, we're turning you back up. We're turning you back up. Didn't get Elvis. Elvis.
4: Yeah.
1: And buffet, you also passed. 4-4. The other words were neon and then roulette. So you have a 4-4 tie. What's your game of choice in Vegas? Do y'all go? Have you been?
5: I've never been, no. But I like to play Texas Hold'em.
4: Same.
1: You could, well, you could play. Game. You could play there. I feel like you really need to know your stuff if you're going to play that.
4: Yeah.
5: If you're going to play in Vegas or at a casino, if you play with your friends, you can all be different. Dumb.
1: Yeah. In Vegas, I mean, blackjack or roulette's kind of game.
4: Yeah, I played poker in Vegas, and it is, they have like the beginner tables, yeah. And that's where you float.
1: You have to go.
4: Yeah, and even there, you'll get run off by the regulars.
1: Yeah, I'd say. Okay, Biggie, up to you. Now you have an opening here. Of course, 4-4. Name game. Crap, it's on my nightstand. His name is Killer. Isn't he cute? Or Song Sung Blue? Which would you like?
4: Let's try Song Sung Blue.
1: These are songs with colors in their titles.
4: Oh, wow.
1: Songs with colors in their titles. Crystal is what Biggie's going to do for you. Are you ready?
2: Yes.
1: 30 seconds on the clock here. Songs with colors in their title. On your mark. Get set. Go.
4: Prince song. It comes out of the sky. Prince.
2: I don't know.
4: All right, ACDC song.
2: I don't know songs.
4: Jesus. This color is, well, I was going to say it's a Pearl Jam song. No, it's Big Bird. What color is he?
2: Yellow.
4: Bingo. This is a popular time of year where Santa comes. It's
2: Christmas.
4: Yep, okay, but there's
1: White Christmas. That's one.
5: Bad category, yeah, man.
1: Tough category.
4: Stuff. No, it's not.
1: No. Well, the first few, Purple Rain, Back in Black, Yellow, White Christmas, Red, Red Wine, Pink Houses, and Brown Eyed Girl. And she got only one of those.
4: We don't deserve anything.
1: Tough, tough way to go there. Oh, you get to go again. Okay, 4-4-1 is the score. Crystal, that means you go back to back here. Crystal, you can have Name Game, Crap, It's on My Nightstand, or His Name is Killer, Isn't He Cute? Which would you like, Crystal?
2: Crap, it's on my nightstand.
1: These are things that you'd hate to forget when you go on vacation.
4: Mm.
1: Things you'd hate to forget when you go on vacation. All right. Let's rally here. What's that?
4: I don't vacation.
1: No, he never does. Tough category. He does not vacation. That's right. Things you'd hate to forget when you go on vacation. 30 seconds. Crystal, you need to post a good score here. On your mark. Get set. Go.
4: You keep your money in this, your license.
2: Wallet.
4: Yes, this is what you need to travel abroad. You show this.
2: Passport.
4: Yes, this is you plug this into your phone to give it more power.
2: A charger.
4: Yes, you take this like daily, ibuprofen types of
2: medicine.
4: Yes, this is like you're going to a concert, you need to give them these to get in.
2: Ticket.
4: Yes, this is what you wear when you're going to the beach or the pool. Another word for that. Another word for bathing.
2: Swim trunks.
4: Yes. This is, you put this in your mouth.
1: Good try. 6 out of 7. That gives you a 7 total. Didn't get a toothbrush. Other than that, you
4: much better
1: very well.
5: There we go.
1: Yeah, too bad she didn't know the songs or she'd have been right there. 7 is the score. B.B. Shea, you and Chris are next, and you get either Name Game or His Name is Killer. Isn't He Cute? You try to post as many as you can. You're tied right now with Rachel, 3 points behind Crystal and Biggie. Chris, which would you like, Name Game or His Name is Killer? Isn't He Cute?
0: His Name is Killer. Isn't He Cute?
1: Animals you would not want as a pet.
4: Okay.
1: Animals you would not want as a pet. Chris, you'll have 30 seconds to describe these to you. Get as many as you can because, again, you are tied with Ron and Red Rachel here.
4: Why is Pitbull around? I don't know how to describe it different ways.
1: 30 seconds here. Animals you would not want as a pet. On your mark, get set. Go.
4: They're orange and they have stripes. They're in the jungle.
0: Tiger.
4: Yes. They're big and they have trunks. They're gray. They're fat.
0: Elephant.
4: Yes. They're in swamps. They have a lot of teeth. They're green.
0: Alligator.
4: Yes.
0: Crocodile.
4: Yes. They're black and white and they smell really bad.
0: Skunk.
4: Yes. That's a snake. King blank.
0: Tiger. Viper, no, Cobra.
3: Yes. You hit them with a car. They run out in the street. They're like
0: deer.
3: No. They're little small rodents. They're
0: foxes.
3: No.
0: Raccoon.
3: No. We're gonna pass that.
0: Foxes.
3: Yes. Yeah. Deadpool, and it's a new movie. He's a
1: six out of seven. Didn't get Wolverine. That's pretty good though.
4: I like Chris's style.
5: Yeah,
1: he goes for it.
5: Yeah,
1: on fire.
4: He just slings them.
5: Of course, I want my player to win, but I was rooting for him.
4: He did well.
1: Now that's funny. You said I didn't think of that. You said Deadpool and all. I was wondering how you do that. I would have said the Michigan. Michigan College mascot.
4: Yeah,
1: but still, I mean, you only had a couple seconds. It's a six. Very nice. 10 is the score. That eliminates Crystal and Big. Sorry, Crystal. I'm sorry you didn't know those songs. Otherwise, we'd have a tight game here. And the score is now 10-7. Red, Rachel, and Ron have 4, but they have 1 round to go. They need all 7 to win, 6 to tie. Name game. These are celebrities known by one name.
5: Ooh.
1: Celebrities known by only one name.
5: I don't know.
1: About
5: just
1: that.
5: Go ahead and give them the prize.
1: Nope.
4: We'll see.
1: You can do it. Ron, how much do you know about celebrities?
0: Nothing.
1: Let's go, Ron. Come on, Ron.
4: Let's do it.
1: All right.
4: Let's go.
3: You didn't even try.
1: Yeah. Nothing. Yeah. 30 seconds.
4: It's like when they need the emergency goalie. <man. Yeah. laughs> I don't know how to stop a puck.
1: We got an empty net over here, guys.
4: Guys, get that third goalie red in the fans or whatever.
1: Remember the guy that came out of the stands?
4: Yeah.
1: Years ago? He's like,
4: yes,
1: get the guy out of the stands.
4: I don't know what I'm doing.
1: Anything.
4: Get in there.
1: Okay. 30 seconds. These are celebrities known by only one name, Ron. Here we go. On your mark, get set, go.
5: She's a blonde pop singer, like a virgin.
0: Madonna.
5: Yes, she is black, and she sings Single Ladies.
0: Beyonce.
5: Yes, yes. Okay, okay. Sunny and... Yes, okay. Purple Rain...
0: Prince.
5: Yes, the Police.
0: Thing.
5: Yes, okay, she is an R&B singer.
1: Oh, 6 out of 5.

0: I don't think he would have gotten like married to Jay-Z. I don't think that would not have been a thing. You got Madonna, Beyonce, Cher, Prince, Sting. Did not get to Adele.
1: Ooh, yeah.
0: And Shakira.
1: Oh, yeah.
2: But well done. That was better than I thought I'd do.
0: Well done. Nicely played. Good game, everybody. Oh, sorry, Ron. That was so close, Ron. You were right there. Good try. And Chris is the winner today. 11 to 10 to 7 is the final. Another game tomorrow here. Meanwhile, let's do a meet and greet. 866-470-2GNC. We want to meet you. Even if we've met you before, it's okay. Be part of the show. We'll ask you your name, of course, what you do for a living, favorite part about this program, all these things, how you came to listen to this program, all those things, and a little something interesting about yourself. Be part of that and be a winner here next. Two Guys Named Chris show.
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8: Great to meet Becky at a baseball game. It's our meet and greet today. She is our contestant and somebody we would love to talk with. You know, she told BB Shea she's been listening since 1999. That is the year that Chris Tim and I signed on this program. Terrible at first. Terrible.
9: Yeah, it was a rough go.
8: That first couple of weeks, man. Remember the boss said, I don't know. This is terrible. Becky, were you listening when it was really bad?
10: I was listening when it was really great. I always thought it was awesome.
8: Wow. You're too kind.
10: I was disappointed when you guys got rid of Junior.
8: Well, yeah.
10: The Pump and Munch.
8: When Junior the Pump and Munch went away, a lot of people were disappointed by that. I know what you mean. You know, you go through different phases of the program like this, you know, and you've been here for all that time. What is it that drew you to this show or this station originally?
10: I was in college, so I think I probably just stumbled upon it, and I love rock music, and I'm a huge music fan, so, and you guys had, you know, great chemistry.
8: Well, thank you. That's really nice of you to say. Let me ask you this informal poll here. We're considering you a big rock and roll fan. Of course, Chris Dim always played the rock and roll trivia, the put up or shut up, so now we play, I don't know if you've heard it, with, you know, where we have... Do you like that, or would you rather us come? We have a different game we're considering going to, where a player would have to answer a certain number of questions in a row, which we tested out here a couple of weeks ago. And the big debate is to replace it or not to replace it. What do you think?
10: I think not to replace it.
8: You like the way you like hearing Chris Dim still on there, you know? Yeah,
10: I sure do.
8: Yeah, it's nice to hear him sometimes for sure, still be on there. Maybe we should put that up as a poll question or something. Yeah, it's good to hear him like that.
9: Well, polls always go well. What could go wrong?
8: What's the number one answer? Who cares?

0: Yeah.
1: I don't have to make that as an option. I can do a poll on social media.
2: Who cares?
0: Who cares? Well, it's not even going to be a poll. Just write it below it.
3: Hey, guys. Serious question here. We're debating changing up Digital Dim. Getting rid of you. We got a new game. A real game we really like.
2: Who cares?
0: Who cares? Bring Dave back. Yeah. Why is Biggie out? Yeah.
2: Where's Dave? Where's Biggie? Why is he not here today?
0: Yeah. Exactly. Baby Shay sucks. Yeah.
4: Baby Shay sucks.
2: I haven't listened to Dim Retard, although I know every single thing they say every single day. It's awful. It's awful now.
0: Yeah, there's no need.
4: Oh, Becky. Now, BB Shay says, unfortunately, you're recently released from your job. I'm sorry to hear that.
5: Thank you. It was a big, big bummer. And now that the economy's in the trash, it's like even a bigger bummer.
4: That stinks. I know. Yeah. What did you do? What was your job?
5: I worked for Cisco Technologies. I was digital marketing manager for the Americas.
4: God, that's wow. A great job. You had a really good job. Was it just a money thing, or do you think they're replacing you with AI?
5: No, they did a series of big layoffs. I think the first one was like 5,000 people, then 1,200 people, then another 1,200.
4: I hate hearing that. I am so sorry to hear that. Yeah, it's terrible.
5: Thank you.
4: Absolutely.
5: Yeah, it really sucked.
4: See, you know, if I were you too, I told Biggie yesterday,
0: you're going to be fired soon, baby. Days right.
5: As he's laying in the hospital bed.
4: Yeah, I told him. I was like,
5: now you have no more insurance.
4: I said, if you miss another day.
0: The bosses are asking every day.
4: No, I said, I don't know how to do anything else. This is the only thing I know how to do. So if I'm in your place, I wouldn't even know how to start beginning to look for another job. Are you exploring that now?
5: Oh, yeah. I've been looking for, like, at least 8 months.
4: Yeah.
5: God. And I used to bartend all through college, and then when I got out a little bit, because I took a sabbatical from an agency I worked at and went backpacking for 3 months out west, and came back and got a job right away, but it's just such a different
4: economy.
5: And I'm like, I don't really want to go back into bartending, but I mean, you know, you do what you got to do.
4: Yeah. Well, it sounds like your attitude is really, really good. I just hate that happened to you. How was the backpacking out in the West? That must have been amazing.
5: God, it was amazing. I met my ex-husband at the same job we worked at, and we packed up a small Honda Civic and hit the road. Started off, kind of like went across the country, Colorado and up into Montana and Washington State, then down the west coast of California into Nevada and Utah.
4: Beautiful.
5: And then we just made like a beeline and went into Maine and Vermont and, and then came back down the east coast. It was a lifetime. I mean, you know, it was amazing. It was really amazing. We almost got attacked by a bear, and we were backpacking in Montana and woke up early. It was raining, so he went to go get the food bag, brought it in the tent, and it was probably 5 minutes later, and this huge paw is coming, batting at his feet.
4: Oh, my God. Oh, my God.
5: Yeah.
4: And what
5: it was terrifying. You know, I never really knew how I would be in a situation like that, and I froze in pure fear. I mean, I just froze. I think I stopped breathing.
4: Yeah, I can't. Like, did you all just stay absolutely still and wait for him to go away? Or
5: no,
4: he chased.
5: No, he turned into like a grizzly bear. He was howling and growling and clapping, and
4: you're
5: thank God I think it scared it off. Yeah, and I had my little tiny Swiss Army pocket knife in my hand, like I was going to do something.
4: That is the most harrowing thing I have heard in a long time.
0: God.
4: And you kept on going after that. That's incredible. I was going to ask you what the most memorable part of the trip was. It had to be that. That's amazing.
5: Yeah, for sure. Yeah. And that was early. That was like only, I think, the second place that we had backpacked, you know, into the backcountry. We had so much more to go. And I was like, I don't know if I'm cut out for this, man.
4: That's good, though. That had me on the edge of my seat. And that was a keeper there. You married that guy because he went. I mean, I hate you're no longer together, but he went after that bear for you and for him.
5: He did.
4: That's good.
5: Sure did. Yep.
4: That is really good. I like those stories. Yeah.
0: Man.
4: That's, you know, it's about experiences.
5: Awesome.
4: It's not
5: awesome, guys.
4: It's
2: Biggie's told me to
0: shut up. He's going in on that.
4: It's all about experiences. See, what did Harrison Ford say earlier to those graduates? Don't go to the end of your life and discover you haven't lived life. Mm-hmm. Becky has lived life. She fought a bear up in Montana.
0: Yeah, but also don't tell the recently laid off lady that it's about experience.
4: Oh, good point. That's I'm sorry.
0: I guess you've had practice backpacking, so you'll be...
5: I'll be fine if I'm on the street.
4: Hey, you know, the other thing BB Shay says is you've had some surgeries. What surgeries have you had? 10, she says.
5: Oh, God.
4: Yeah.
5: Oh, at least. Yeah. I know. I call myself a lemon. I've got, like, a terrible back. So I've had 3 back surgeries. Then I have my gallbladder, my appendix, my thyroid.
4: Man, Lord. This is terrible. You're up and down. You're up and down. We got to get this woman to the baseball game. We've got to see. We're going to treat her at the baseball game.
0: Okay.
4: Leave her at field level. Don't put her up. That is.
5: And here to the beer garden.
4: Yeah, get her to the beer garden. That's exactly right. Listen, that game where we hopefully will meet you in the Grasshopper's private box is in August. Let's hope by then.
5: I would love it.
4: Let's do it, and let's hope by then you're telling us all about your new job that you've had for a few months.
0: And not scalping the tickets.
5: Right. Just,
4: these are
5: not... lifting my shirt for a little extra.
4: Yeah. Well, and didn't Becky win?
0: Yeah, we sent her the tickets early. Someone's here, but not her.
4: Guys, Becky just showed me her chest. Becky just lifted her shirt. I don't know
0: how to tell someone this, but Becky's in the back area of the suite.
4: Showing her boobs.
0: Showing her boobs for five
4: for money. For money. That's right.
5: Becky with the big hair.
4: Big hair Becky. These tickets are non-transferable. You cannot.
0: You are forced to come.
4: You are an absolute pleasure. You know, you're out of a job, but you have a fantastic attitude. It's wonderful to talk to you.
5: Oh, it's been great. Thank you guys so much. I love the show, and hate that you guys have gone through all of this change, but it's still great, and I'm going to continue listening like I do every day.
4: Thank you, Becky.
0: Thank you, Becky.
4: You're a delight to have on. We would love to meet you at the baseball game, and I hope you have a great day, and good luck in your job search. There goes Becky. She's our meet and greet today here on the Two Guys Impress.
0: I think we found your next job. You could be the guy that lays people off as they go with little parting words like, don't forget, guys, even though you've lost the only income you have in life, you'll no longer pay bills, have medical insurance, but remember... It's about experiences. Get out there.
4: Remember Montana and the bear?
0: Yeah.
4: That's right. Just get out there. Go for it. Another meet and greet tomorrow. That's today's program. Two Guys and Chris Show.
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7: Sunshine mixed with clouds at times today, with daytime highs approaching 60. Northerly winds 10 to 20 miles per hour. Clear skies tonight, lows level off around 36. High temperatures reach up to 60. Tomorrow, cloudy skies expected. Upper 50s Thursday, with a slight chance for showers. Turning warmer Friday, with highs in the low 60s and thunderstorms possible. Taking a look at the extended forecast, 73 Saturday, 81 Sunday, and 84 on Monday. Currently, 46.

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2: Sunshine mixed with clouds at times today, with daytime highs approaching 60. Northerly winds 10 to 20 miles per hour. Clear skies tonight, lows level off around 36. High temperatures reach up to 60. Tomorrow, cloudy skies expected. Upper 50s Thursday, with a slight chance for showers. Turning warmer Friday, with highs in the low 60s and thunderstorms possible. Taking a look at the extended forecast, 73 Saturday, 81 Sunday, and 84 on Monday. Currently 46.
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6: Bryce Brown of Columbus High has qualified for the Class A Boys State Golf Tournament. Brown was just able to punch his ticket on Monday by tying for 10th place in the A4 District Tournament after shooting an 80 at Kearney Country Club. The sophomore will be headed back to Kearney next week for his second state tourney at Meadowlark Golf Course. Columbus needed to finish in the top three in the team standings to make state as a team, but the Discoverers were fifth after carding 368. Lakeview's Grayson Vogt will compete in the Class B State Golf Tournament in Scotts Bluff next week. The Viking senior shot a 77 and finished ninth in the B1 district tournament at River Wilds Golf Club in Blair on Monday. As a team, Lakeview took fifth place and Skyler was 12th in the 12-team field. Meanwhile, the C2 district tourney that was scheduled to be played yesterday at Quail Run was postponed until today due to inclement weather in the forecast. The tournament will be hosted by SCOTUS and also includes Clarkson Lee, David City, Humphrey Lindsay, Madison, North Bend Central, and Twin River. St. Paul qualified as a team for the Class C state tournament in Grand Island by earning second place in the C4 district tourney. In that same event at Southern Hills, Carter Negus of Central City punched his state ticket by finishing fifth individually. Area golfers who will compete in the Class D state tournament at Quail Run are Dane Jacob of Aquinas, Kipton Hammock of Fullerton, July Gotchel of Central Valley, and Riverside's Adam Glazer. Top-seeded Central City Centura was knocked off by number 5 seed Mount Michael Benedictine 6-5 Monday in the second round of the Class C state baseball tournament. The Colonels slipped to 1-1 in the tourney and 18-6 overall. They'll face number 4 seed GACC West Point Beamer in an elimination game today at Tal Anderson Field in Omaha. If the Colonels win that game, they'll need to defeat Mount Michael Benedictine twice tomorrow to make Friday's championship game at Werner Park. The Nebraska men's basketball team will take on Providence in the 2026 Basketball Hall of Fame tip-off. The matchup, announced Monday, is set for Saturday, November 7th at the Mohegan Sun Arena in Connecticut. And Nebraska's Jordy Fromm was named yesterday to the top three list for USA Softball's Collegiate Player of the Year Award. Fromm joins Megan Grant of UCLA and Isa Torres of Florida State as the three finalists. The senior has led the Huskers to the Big Ten regular season and tournament titles, as well as a regional crown. Fromm's hitting .421 with 19 home runs. In the circle, she's 19-4 with a .115 ERA and 12 saves. That's sports. I'm Kevin McNabb.
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3: Sunshine mixed with clouds at times. Today, with daytime highs approaching 60. Northerly winds, 10 to 20 miles per hour. Clear skies. Tonight, lows level off around 36. High temperatures reach up to 60. Tomorrow, cloudy.

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2: Sunshine mixed with clouds at times today, with daytime highs approaching 60. Northerly winds 10 to 20 miles per hour. Clear skies tonight, lows level off around 36. High temperatures reach up to 60. Tomorrow, cloudy skies expected. Upper 50s Thursday, with a slight chance for showers. Turning warmer Friday, with highs in the low 60s and thunderstorms possible. Taking a look at the extended forecast, 73 Saturday, 81 Sunday, and 84 on Monday. Currently, it's 50 degrees.
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1: 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KKOT. Columbus.
2: High temperatures reach up to 60 this afternoon under mainly sunny skies. Northerly winds 10 to 15 miles per hour. Lows level off around 36. Tonight, clear skies. Cloudy skies expected. Tomorrow, daytime highs approaching 60. Upper 50s Thursday with a slight chance of rain showers. Warmer Friday with highs in the low 60s and thunderstorms possible. Looking at the long range, 73 Saturday, 81 Sunday, and 84 on Monday. Right now, 52.

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0: The Hawk.
2: High temperatures reach up to 60 this afternoon under mainly sunny skies. Northerly winds 10 to 15 miles per hour. Lows level off around 36. Tonight, clear skies. Cloudy skies expected. Tomorrow, daytime highs approaching 60. Upper 50s Thursday with a slight chance of rain showers. Warmer Friday with highs in the low 60s and thunderstorms possible. Looking at the long range, 73 Saturday, 81 Sunday, and 84 on Monday. Right now, 52.
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2: High temperatures reach up to 60 this afternoon under mainly sunny skies, northerly winds, 10 to 15 miles per hour. Lows level off around 36. Tonight, clear skies. Cloudy skies expected. Tomorrow, daytime highs approaching 60. Upper 50s Thursday with a slight chance of rain showers. Warmer Friday with highs in the low 60s and thunderstorms possible. Looking at the long range, 73 Saturday, 81 Sunday, and 84 on Monday. Currently 52.
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3: A frost advisory begins at 1 a.m. tomorrow morning and remains in effect until 8 a.m. tomorrow. High temperatures reach up to 60 this afternoon under mainly sunny skies. North winds 10 to 15 miles per hour. Clear skies tonight. Lows dip down to about 36. High temperatures reach up to 60 tomorrow. Cloudy skies. Temperatures well below average Thursday and Friday, with highs from the upper 50s to the low 60s. Slight chance of rain showers Thursday. Chance of thunderstorms on Friday. Right now, it's 54 degrees.
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3: A frost advisory begins at 1 a.m. tomorrow morning and continues until 8 a.m. tomorrow. Lots of sunshine this afternoon with daytime highs approaching 60. Winds out of the north 10 to 15 miles an hour. Lows level off around 36 tonight. Highs level off around 60 tomorrow. Overcast. Temperatures well below average Thursday and Friday with highs from the upper 50s to the low 60s. Slight chance of rain showers Thursday. Chance for storms on Friday. Right now, 55.

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2: A frost advisory begins at 1 a.m. tomorrow morning and continues until 8 a.m. tomorrow. Lots of sunshine this afternoon with daytime highs approaching 60. Winds out of the north 10 to 15 miles an hour. Lows level off around 36 tonight. Highs level off around 60 tomorrow. Overcast. Temperatures well below average Thursday and Friday, with highs from the upper 50s to the low 60s. Slight chance of rain showers Thursday. Chance for storms on Friday. Right now, 55.
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2: A frost advisory begins at 1 a.m. tomorrow morning and continues until 8 a.m. tomorrow. Mainly sunny skies this afternoon with daytime highs approaching 60. Winds out of the north, 8 to 15 miles an hour. Mainly clear skies again. Tonight lows dip down to about 36. Daytime highs approaching 58. Tomorrow, cloudy skies expected. High temperatures reach up to 60 Thursday with a chance of rain showers. Chance of thunderstorms, 63 on Friday. Right now, 57.

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0: and continues until 8 a.m. tomorrow. Mainly sunny skies this afternoon, with daytime highs approaching 60. Winds out of the north, 8 to 15 miles an hour. Mainly clear skies again. Tonight, lows dip down to about 36. Daytime highs approaching 58. Tomorrow, cloudy skies expected. High temperatures reach up to 60 Thursday, with a chance of rain showers. Chance of thunderstorms, 63 on Friday. Right now, 57.
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4: A frost advisory begins at 1 a.m. tomorrow morning and remains in effect until 8 a.m. tomorrow. Mainly clear sky tonight with lows around 37. Northeasterly winds, 5 to 10 miles an hour. High temperatures reach up to 58. Tomorrow, overcast skies. Cloudy tomorrow night, lows level off around 40. Temps well below average Thursday and Friday, with highs from the upper 50s to the low 60s. Chance of rain showers Thursday. Chance for storms on Friday. Right now, 59.

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2: A frost advisory begins at 1 a.m. tomorrow morning and remains in effect until 8 a.m. tomorrow. Mainly clear sky tonight with lows around 37. Northeasterly winds 5 to 10 miles an hour. High temperatures reach up to 58. Tomorrow, overcast skies. Cloudy tomorrow night. Lows level off around 40. Temps well below average Thursday and Friday, with highs from the upper 50s to the low 60s. Chance of rain showers Thursday. Chance for storms on Friday. Right now, it's 59 degrees.
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3: A frost advisory begins at 1 a.m. tomorrow morning and remains in effect until 8 a.m. tomorrow. Mainly clear sky tonight with lows around 37. Northeasterly winds 5 to 10 miles an hour. High temperatures reach up to 58. Tomorrow, overcast skies. Cloudy tomorrow night. Lows level off around 40. Temps well below average Thursday and Friday, with highs from the upper 50s to the low 60s. Chance of rain showers Thursday. Chance for storms on Friday. Right now, it's 59 degrees.

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3: A frost advisory begins at 1 a.m. tomorrow morning and remains in effect until 8 a.m. tomorrow. Mainly clear sky tonight with lows around 37. Northeasterly winds 5 to 10 miles an hour. High temperatures reach up to 58. Tomorrow, overcast skies. Cloudy tomorrow night. Lows level off around 40. Temps well below average Thursday and Friday, with highs from the upper 50s to the low 60s. Chance of rain showers Thursday. Chance for storms on Friday. Right now, it's 59 degrees.
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0: Yes, the time has come to wrap up Happy Hour on the Hawk. 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
8: A frost advisory begins at 1 a.m. tomorrow morning and remains in effect until 8 a.m. tomorrow. Mainly clear sky tonight with lows around 37. Northeasterly winds, 5 to 10 miles an hour. High temperatures reach up to 58. Tomorrow, overcast skies. Cloudy tomorrow night, lows level off around 40. Temps well below average Thursday and Friday, with highs from the upper 50s to the low 60s. Chance of rain showers Thursday. Chance for storms on Friday. Right now, it's 61 degrees.

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4: A frost advisory begins at 1 a.m. tomorrow morning and continues until 8 a.m. tomorrow. Lows level off around 37 overnight under mainly clear skies, northeasterly winds, 5 to 10 miles an hour. High temperatures reach up to 58. Wednesday, cloudy skies expected. Overcast skies Wednesday night, lows level off around 40. High of 60 Thursday with a chance for showers. Chance thunderstorms 63 on Friday. Right now, 61.
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2: A frost advisory begins at 1 a.m. tomorrow morning and continues until 8 a.m. tomorrow. Lows level off around 37. Overnight, under mainly clear skies, northeasterly winds, 5 to 10 miles an hour. High temperatures reach up to 58. Wednesday, cloudy skies expected. Overcast skies. Wednesday night, lows level off around 40. High of 60 Thursday, with a chance for showers. Chance thunderstorms, 63 on Friday. Right now, 61.

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6: I'm U.S. Transportation Secretary Sean Duffy. We all seem to be in a rush these days, from work to driving our kids around. But when you're behind the wheel, please do not speed. A few minutes saved by going faster is never worth the risk. So follow the speed limit, enjoy the drive, maybe bring some snacks for the kids, and know

0: 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I just like all the songs. It's good stuff.
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2: A frost advisory begins at 1 a.m. tomorrow morning and continues until 8 a.m. tomorrow. Lows level off around 37 overnight under mainly clear skies, northeasterly winds, 5 to 10 miles an hour. High temperatures reach up to 58. Wednesday, cloudy skies expected. Overcast skies Wednesday night, lows level off around 40. High of 60 Thursday with a chance for showers. Chance thunderstorms 63 on Friday. Right now, 61.
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4: 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Lows level off around 37, overnight under mainly clear.